0: Royalties and pub too.
1: Where you at?
0: At the house with it, watching sinners.
1: Who you with?
0: On the couch with my favorite sinner. I was about to, but you convinced her. Should I decorate her walls or log off to Pinterest? Never too late to meditate on emotional.

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2: Glad to be in the building. 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It's honestly one of the biggest things we do on the show. It just shows the type of world we're currently in.
4: Right. Mm-hmm.
2: Beautiful thing. It's all fake. But being that it's fake, we, you know, kind of
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2: Yes.
4: My God.
2: It's the biggest novella ever. We call it Battle of the Rosa. 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
0: I'm just letting you know right now. 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

0: All right, ladies and gentlemen, the biggest novella to ever hit the radio is happening right here, right now on Tino Cochino Radio. We call it Battle of the Rosa. Give me the music. Today on Battle of the Rosas, where love is tested, trust is questioned, but today somebody might be gambling with more than money.
1: Uh-oh.
0: Manuela, tell me what's happening with your man Vicente.
2: Tino, he's been living at the casino lately.
0: Hi, how often are we talking?
2: He's there at least 3 nights a week.
0: Okay, does he gamble or work there?
2: He says he's playing blackjack.
0: You know what they say. Once you go black,
1: Jack.
0: Wait. I think that's for something else. Has he always been into this?
2: He's always gambled a little, but never like this.
0: What do you think changed?
2: There's this dealer named Ariana.
0: Aye, we found the jackpot.
1: Got him.
3: 21.
0: Okay. Tell me more about Ariana.
2: He talks about her constantly, and now he calls her Ari.
1: Uh-oh, a nickname.
0: A pet name.
1: Oh,
0: that means he strokes it. The pet.
3: Oh, yeah. Pet.
2: And he's always like, Ariana told me to double down. Ariana told me I was playing my hand wrong. He says that she's his lucky dealer.
0: Well, does he win?
2: No, he's broke.
0: Then what the hell is so lucky about her?
1: I know.
0: I've heard enough. Listen, Manuela, what we're going to do is call your boyfriend and basically tell him that he's won a free trip on a gambling cruise line. Ooh. And he can bring one guest. Will he choose you or Ari?
2: It better be me.
0: Yeah, in sync.
4: It better be me.
0: We're going to call Vicente next on Battle of the Rosas. Hi.
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0: Ladies and gentlemen, welcome back to Battle of the Rosas. 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
1: You saved it.
0: Okay, today we have Manuela on the line, and she's afraid that her boyfriend Vicente might be getting a little too hot and heavy with his lucky blackjack dealer, Ariana. Ooh. Manuela, are you still there? Okay, so we're going to call Vicente and tell him that he won a free trip on a gambling cruise line and everything is complimentary and he gets to bring one guest. Do you think he'll choose you or Ari?
2: I'm hoping he chooses me.
3: You don't sound too confident.
2: Well, that's why I'm calling.
4: Is this Serena?

0: This is Dino calling from Chupicasino. How are you today?
1: Well, that sounds fun. I'm good.
0: Good. 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
1: 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I like gambling, baby.
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0: So you get to bring one guest and one guest only. Who would you like to bring, Vicente?
1: Only one.
0: Did you say one?
2: Ah, you want to bring one?
3: Oh, brosas!
1: I think I will bring a special friend. Her name is Ari.
0: Okay, perfect. And who is this, your girlfriend?
1: She is my BJ dealer.
0: Your what?
1: My BJ dealer.
2: Blackjack dealer.
0: Oh! Get it? I thought we were going to have to bleep it for a second. Okay, no, those initials are correct. Okay, Vicente, there's one more thing you should know.
1: Okay.
0: You're actually on Battle of the Rosas! Oh, and Manuela has been listening the entire time!
1: Wait, what's happening?
0: We have your actual girlfriend, Manuela, on the line.
4: Your lucky dealer!
1: Baby, you taking everything out of context.
4: You don't even know what the that means.
1: Yeah, but I heard the guy at the casino say it and it sounded good. We're just gambling anyway. What's the big deal?
4: You're gambling with your life.
0: Hey! That's a threat.
2: I know. Call the cops.
4: I'm done. Go be with your lucky dealer.
1: Wait. I'll come back if I bust.
0: Hey!
4: You always bust too quick.
0: Hey!
1: No!
0: And there you have it. Vicente gambled.

0: his dignity, and his hyena.
1: Hi.
0: Hi. 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
2: Whoa. 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
0: There's a couple new items. 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
4: Yeah. Ice.

0: Costco. We all love Costco,
1: yes,
0: bro.
1: Yes.
0: They just added chicken strips to the menu. They're a little too big, to be honest. Like, they look kind of crazy.
1: Uh-huh.
0: But
2: Costco size.
0: Costco in general is a win. And sometimes you find things, you're like, yo, I didn't even know they had this there. I started, I don't know where I talked about it or what I did, but now I've just been getting served all these Costco videos.
2: No, it's good. It's good.
0: And I found this one. You guys know I'm a foot massage connoisseur.
1: Mm-hmm. Yes.
0: I always want a good foot massage. Dude, they have these new heat and red light massaging sandal. Not sandals, but like slippers.
3: Yeah.
1: Uh-huh.
0: Oh my God. It says they use warming heat and red light therapy to help improve circulation, relax tight muscles, and soothe aching feet while you unwind. And literally, they're not corded or anything. You just put your feet in and you can kick them up and just get massaged and feel the warmth.
2: Can you walk around in them?
0: Yeah.
3: Well, how much are they? They're slippers.
0: It doesn't have a price. That's the only thing. It doesn't have a price, but I saw that and I thought that was dope. And also, I saw that Costco just got this hat cleaning machine. So like, I don't know about you, but like, I like to wear hats to the almost every day or then to the gym or whatever. They just get dirty. So for this, you literally get the machine, you pour the water in, you put your hat in, and it like steams it somehow. And they look super dope. But again, no price on it. But I've always wondered, like, I feel weird. I've tried to wash a hat before and they come out all messed up. I don't know.
1: Yeah.
2: Like, they sell these like plastic molds that you can put the hat in, then put in like the dishwasher, right? But that seems like that would mess it up. Yeah.
0: I just feel like Costco, like, they're starting to kind of think outside the box and they're getting some cool stuff.
3: You know what they don't have is like value packs of Plan B.
1: Oh my God.
3: Like, come on, man. Like,
2: that's what you need.
3: If you're going to have bulk, have everything.
0: They do have Plan B, though.
3: Yeah, but just like one. I mean, that's...
0: What do you want, a candy dish?
2: Yeah. 10-year supply. Tino Cochino
0: Radio. Family Guy, one of my favorite animated shows all time. Just, they pushed the barriers. I remember when Family Guy first came out and Simpsons was still a thing. Crazy. I mean, I just stopped watching Simpsons because Family Guy was so next level. There is now a spinoff, and it's all about Stewie.
1: What?
0: We'll talk about it next.
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6: Miami. That's all my scammers and my kid money.

0: confirmed that the Stewie Griffin Family Guy spinoff is happening.
1: Thank Woo. God.
0: And Fox has already ordered 2 seasons before it even drops, which is crazy, right? So it says the new series will follow Stewie after he's kicked out of his old preschool and sent to a bizarre new school filled with unfamiliar classmates and a 75-year-old talking turtle. And using his inventions, Stewie will transform ordinary school days into chaotic adventures across space and time. Now, that kind of sounds Rick and Morty-ish.
2: Yeah. I was going to say, does it say how old he is? Is he still the same age?
0: It doesn't have an age. Yeah, I mean, if it's in preschool, it's, yeah, still a baby, right?
1: Yeah, mm-hmm. I guess.
0: It says it's not going to come out till 2027. But it'll be, I guess, live on Fox and then next day streaming on Hulu. The cast is

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0: All right, I want everybody to listen, and then we're going to talk about it and see if we agree or disagree with this, okay? Or maybe we'll learn something. There's a therapist that claims this is the number one thing that men want from a sexual standpoint.
1: Realize that men's sexual on switch is drastically different than women's. It's very common for women to project their need to be in the right mood and feeling safe and in a soft environment and having the temperature right and making sure there's clean sheets.
0: I love that he makes it seem like clean sheets are like a bad thing.
1: The number of things that a man has to have in place to be ready to have a sexual experience are basically, actually, I can't think of any. If you're in the same room, it can happen. And that room could literally be a walk-in cooler at a frickin' funeral home. The best way to initiate is two words. I want. I want you so bad. At the end of the day, ladies, let's call it how it is. Sexual attraction and fulfillment is the number one thing a man wants out of relationship.
2: Is this too much to ask for?
0: Serena, what are your thoughts?
3: I mean, I get it, but also, like, if certain things turn off a girl, like, I don't know, like, the environment or something, then it... I don't think it's going to be good sex. I feel like it has to be at the, I guess, like the time that both parties want it.
0: Like, why can't you do your part as a guy to make her feel comfortable?
2: I feel like for Matt, he has to put in a lot of work to get the sexy time, right?
4: Well, marriage is a lot of work. But I mean, yeah, I think Serena's right. The woman's not just going to go in a, what do they say, a cooler or a funeral home.
0: Yeah.
4: Cool. I mean, you need a clean room, the clean sheets, the right time.
2: Someone else will, though.
0: Over the weekend, I was talking to a couple couples, and one of them said that they met at a funeral. And I was like, what happened? God. And they just both happened to know a friend of a friend or whatever, and the emotions are running high. They said that they met, they hooked up, and they've been together ever since. It's been 8 years.
3: And I bet you he changes the sheets, and she's happy, and that's why they still hook up 8 years later.
4: The longevity, right?
3: Mm-hmm.
0: The laundry.
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0: Number one for hip hop and R&B.
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0: When family overlooks you, it feels some type of way. And that's where Ariella. Mm-hmm. Have I ever heard that name? Ariella?
1: Yeah.
0: Okay. Matt's in my brain, I guess.
2: Well, I don't know.
0: He knows what I know. Ariella is upset that she wasn't hired to be the photographer at her nephew's wedding.
1: Oh, dang. Oh.
0: Let's have Serena read the DM so we can kind of get a better picture of what's going on. Photo.
1: Nice. No pun.
2: There you go.
0: And we'll discuss it. Go ahead.
3: I'm a wedding photographer, and I'm really upset that my sister didn't hire me for her son's wedding. I'm really close to my nephew since I didn't get to have kids of my own, and I always envisioned being there and shooting his big day. When my sister told me that she was hiring somebody else, she said she wanted me to be there as a guest and enjoy the wedding instead of having to work it. I get that, but my feelings are still really hurt. I haven't expressed this to her because she's dealing with a lot of planning of the wedding, but my husband says I should talk to her.
0: Oh God. I don't think there's anything to talk about. She gave you the reasoning. Mm-hmm. She told you, hey, I want you to be here to witness this. It's my big day. I want you to be a part of it. I don't want you working. I think the reasoning is justified. I think you're being sensitive.
3: I agree, because too, like, the wedding, there's so much to plan. Just like going back and reliving, like planning the wedding, there was so much stress behind it. And my husband's dad, he actually is like ordained, and I remember, like, we thought about having him, like, you know, do the wedding, but then even my husband was like, no, I just want him to be in the moment, like, and watch everything and just enjoy himself instead of just like everything kind of just going by.
0: Matt, do you want to weigh in at all?
2: I think this woman should still shoot the wedding, bring her camera, be a part of the wedding, you know, do whatever, and then shoot what she wants, the special parts.
3: Outside. How annoying would that be? Like, in all your, like, professional, like, photos, you have your sister in the back with a big old camera, too.
0: Well, if the other photographer is a professional, she would not get that.
1: Crop her out.
2: Exactly.
3: But if she's professional, she'd probably also understand that that was kind of rude to do that to another photographer.
4: That's true.
0: Oh, no, it's family, though, right?
2: Maybe they should fight, the two photographers.
0: That's what I think.
2: Yeah.
0: They should do it like the Odyssey and climb in a big horse and act like the horse is a gift. And then once it's the wedding
2: day,
0: they bust out of the horse and she takes pictures.
1: I never saw it.
0: I love it. Go watch it. It's history.
2: Everybody knows about the Trojan horse.
0: He's like, how's it end?
1: Why is it history?
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0: Listener therapy is happening right now on Tino Gochino Radio. It's just us trying to, you know, help you out with whatever situation you got going down. Ariella reached out because she is upset that she was not hired to be the photographer at her nephew's wedding. She's a professional photographer. She wanted to do this for her nephew, but her nephew was like, look, no, I just want you to be a part of the wedding. And she's like, but this is how I could have been a part of it and actually, like, done something for you.
1: Yeah.
0: Christina, you went through a similar situation.
2: I did. So my aunt is a photographer, and she had always talked about photographing my wedding. But when I told her that I didn't want her to be working the whole night and to actually be able to enjoy herself, I mean, she seemed kind of hurt, but then she, like, understood where I was coming from. Because I think, I mean, I guess she's a photographer, so she knows it's not fun to be working the whole night. Like, she would miss out on all the being able to participate in everything because she'd be working.
3: Yes, and like, it's your wedding, so you should be able to have what you want, and you wanted her in the photos and her in the experience, because if she's taking the photos, like, where is she in the pictures?
2: That's another point. Yeah, she wouldn't be in any of the pictures, so that kind of makes it even harder.
1: I feel like you just got to let her do her thing. Like, it's not her fault that you hate your job and she doesn't.
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3: Brittany Renner clapping back at Lil Duval and his nasty little comment.
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5: 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I know.

0: royalties and pub too.
1: Where you at?
0: At the house with it, watching Santa.
1: Who you with?
0: On the couch with my favorite Santa. I was about to, but you convinced us. Should I decorate her walls or log off to Pinterest? Never too late to meditate on emotional attachments. Even if I

0: Brittany Renner. I've heard the name. I'm not into all the, like, I don't know, the reality shows like that. So I don't. Was she on Basketball Wives?
1: Yes. And she's also dated, I believe, Kevin Gates and then P.J. Washington.
0: Okay. So she spoke out, I guess. Was it in response to Lil Duval?
1: Yes.
0: Okay. So what did Lil Duval say first? It's tea time, by the way. It's Tino Cochino Radio. What's the gossip?
1: So he posted online, Brittany Renner never looked good to me. She was just light skin and came out at the right time. Social media was accepting anybody. And then he put like the laughing face. And then she responded, the confidence is admirable. Never in history have you been any woman's dream guy, you short, wide mouth bitch.
2: Wow, they both are right.
0: That's crazy.
3: Yeah, I know.
0: I don't know, man. I'm going to tell you this. Lil Duval, he's living his best life in Florida, man. Like he does a little like retreat where I don't know if him and his wife like are in an open relationship or what, but they do. He does like a little open retreat and women go out there like crazy and they party and they wild out. And I don't know what inspired him to say this about Brittany Renner, but I think
2: she's beautiful.
1: I just hate
0: just living his best life. Maybe he like slid in her DMs and hated on him.
1: But I also hate like when men just feel like they have to publicly shame a woman. It's just
2: for
1: like
2: her looks.
1: It takes away like your manhood.
0: We have a worker or like an acquaintance within our industry, and she recently posted.
2: A colleague,
0: she recently posted that some guy. What was the exact word, the phrase that he called her? Immensely overweight.
1: Yes, something like that. But immensely it's overweight. Always the men. Always.
0: Yeah. I wonder why. Like where that stems from. I mean, you hear this all the time. It's a whole like theory, but the men actually hate women.
2: Oh, I've heard that.
1: It comes out. You could definitely see it. I'm like, oh, okay. Like what happened to you?
4: Yeah, I don't. I love them. I love everything about them.
0: So why do you only have one? You should probably
2: that's true.
0: Collect them all. Pokemon. Pokewoman. Yo, the internet just voted for America's best fast food fries. I feel like everyone agrees it's McDonald's always.
1: But only fresh.
0: Yeah. The old ones suck. You need them right out the. We'll see if it's still McDonald's or not next.
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2: It's me.
3: Okay, it's going down.
2: We are.
4: What you know about me?
1: Number one for hip-hop and R&B.
5: Yeah. Ice.

0: All right, y'all, the internet has voted for America's best fast food fries. Now, for years, it's always been McDonald's. We know this.
1: Mm-hmm. It is McDonald's.
0: There's something about fresh McDonald's fries with a large Coke or a Dr. Pepper.
2: Yeah.
0: Even a Sprite. Something about their carbonation just hits
2: you. You know what it is about McDonald's fries? They put like a beef seasoning on it.
0: Really,
2: but
0: really?
2: It has gluten in it, so we can't eat it. It's annoying, but that's what makes it
3: I thought
2: so
3: it was
2: good.
3: Just salt.
0: No, Matt. All right, let's go 10 to 1. At number 10, In-N-Out. And this is all according to USA Today.
1: Okay. I agree. I don't like their fries that much.
3: It's all right.
0: There's no flavor to the In-N-Out fries. If you eat them with ketchup, they're cool. Mm-hmm. You kind of have the ketchup. Okay. Number 9, Checkers or Rallies. I've never had them.
3: Oh, Rallies. Mm-hmm.
0: I hear they're really good, though.
3: They're like a Cajun
0: type thing. They got a seasoning. Number 8, Chick-fil-A.
1: Ooh, I agree. I love Chick-fil-A fries.
0: Waffle fries. For me, they're basic unless you put them in a sauce.
1: Oh, I love them.
0: Number 7, Golden Chick. I've never had.
1: What?
0: Number 6, Five Guys.
1: Never had.
0: Did I say 6 or 7 a while ago?
2: Five Guys fries are trash.
0: Yeah, they're horrible.
3: They're like In-N-Out, but bigger.
0: Number 5 is Shake Shack. I don't like them normal.
3: The crinkles?
0: I like the texture of it, but I like the spicy cheese ones.
3: Oh, yeah.
0: I rock with that. Those are good.
2: They have that.
0: Yo, ranked at number 4, according to USA Today. McDonald's.
1: That's crazy.
0: Who can they say? Number 4. This is... who did this? Number 3 is A&W.
2: Oh. Are those still around?
3: Those are good, yeah.
0: Number 2, Farmer Boys. And the number 1 fry, according to USA Today, is Del Taco.
1: What the heck?
2: That's also the number 1 fast food place.
0: I will tell you this.
3: Wow.
0: Del Taco fries actually are good.
3: Yeah.
0: And if you eat them with their taco sauce...
3: And the cheese? They have a cheese there?
0: Oh, do they?
3: A cheese cup?
2: Are they skinny fries or steak fries?
0: We sound fat.
1: I'm still shocked about Chick-fil-A fries.
0: I just can't believe that McDonald's is number 4.
2: Like, that's just hater. They want to dethrone McDonald's.
0: I wonder, can you pay to be on top of that list?
2: I'm sure.
3: Maybe, but...
2: There's no way Del Taco fries.
1: Maybe it's sponsored by Del Taco.
0: Could be.
1: Yeah.
0: Just like this break. All brought to you by Del Taco. Tino Cucino Radio. More next.
2: And Golden Chick.
0: Single women in 2026 now say that a man with roommates, that's a dating deal breaker.
3: I bet.
0: We can't do anything! We'll talk more about it next.
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0: Single women, listen up. Apparently, in 2026, single women say that a man with roommates is a dating deal breaker. Do you agree, Serena?
1: No, I don't think so. Because you don't know if this person is just saving up, like, to buy a a house. Serena,
0: well, everything's more expensive now. You it know is. This.
2: I do, but I know. I also know how women are, and they're not going to be for that. They want their own house with their own man.
0: This says a growing number of single women say a man who still lives with roommates is an automatic no, regardless of his other qualities. Women interviewed by the New York Post described wanting a partner who is financially independent and fully established on his own. Treating shared housing past a certain age is a sign that someone just isn't there yet.
1: I just think it's crazy that people are judging before they actually like get to know the person. Because how do you know like this person isn't saving for a house? Or how do you know like what, like, I don't know, like they don't have, like, for example, like my brother has a friend, he's married now, but he lived at home. And he's happily married, but he had went to the military. So he had all this money that he was saving from them. And now he's basically like, you know, he got his wife a place and like all these things. So it's like you can't base it off like, oh, like he's living at home or, oh, he's doing this.
2: I'm sorry, but I'm agreeing with this girl. If I was her, I wouldn't want my man. Hey, John, hey, Jeff, and then go to his room. I'm like, I'm not doing that. Like, what are we in college? Like, I need a man that's financially stable and secured.
0: Tell me more. What other qualities
3: do you need Drake
0: in a man?
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1: I don't know if you guys remember this story, but it was kind of crazy. 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
2: Yes, crazy story.
1: They all survived, which, you know, thank God. Mm-hmm. But this woman has accepted her husband back.
2: I saw that.
1: They're giving it a second go, baby. That's crazy to me. Never in a million years could I accept that. 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
1: That's my gang here. Yeah.
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0: This story was crazy. I remember the first time I saw it, I couldn't even believe it. Mm-hmm. There is a man that decided to get his wife and kid in the car, and then he drove them off of a cliff.
1: Oh, my God.
0: On purpose. That's crazy. Yes, the Tesla plunged roughly 300 feet down the cliff. Luckily, they all survived.
1: Yeah.
0: Which is just insane. Also proves you should get a Tesla, probably. But I guess they're in court now, obviously, for the dude and like the charges and everything. And the wife stood there by his side, embracing her man.
1: Wow.
0: And she has accepted him. Again, she's taken him back. And I just, when I saw it, I was like, wow, like never in a million years. If you try to kill me and my child.
1: There's two kids. I just found out. There's two kids in the car. They both survived.
0: Never in a million years do you get a second chance. I want them to throw the book at you. I want you gone forever. You will never see the kids again. I don't understand why she would take him back.
2: I could not be in a relationship with this person. Like, maybe I could forgive him because that was my husband. I love him. And maybe he had some type of like psychotic episode.
1: So I was actually reading up on this. And I guess, you know, you're thinking this guy's going to end up in jail, right? Even if she didn't press charges, like the state takes it over. He got dismissed of all charges of attempted murder.
3: What?
1: Because he agreed to complete a mental health program.
3: Mental health thing.
1: So I guess he was having some issues. 45-year-old man, and he's off the hook as long as he completes this mental health program.
2: Well, that's what I'm saying. Like, I guess, like, I could understand the forgiveness part, but I don't think I could sleep comfortably with you in the house. Like, I don't...
0: Well, you're
2: like,
0: always gonna, because now you're not only, over, like, looking over your shoulder, you're looking over the shoulder of your kids.
2: Yes.
0: You're always constantly worried. Like, you want to talk about walking on eggshells, bro.
2: Yes.
0: Like,
1: oh my God, I know.
0: You would never be comfortable in your own house again.
2: Uh-huh.
0: Or car, or anything.
3: I just feel like we never know what the next man's going through, you know what I mean? And it's like... We don't know until we go through it. And so
2: she went through it.
3: We
2: she
3: can't really judge or shame, him. Guys. So, I mean, you know, more power and more respect to these people.
0: You're like a walking red flag.
3: Why?
0: Like, you're like the guy in, or the thing in front of the car lots. The wacky waving flip
1: form. Like a really mad one.
0: That's you, the red
3: guys,
0: one.
3: Guys, don't shame.
0: Let's take it to the phones and talk to Ashley. She seems very pissed off.
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0: This story was everywhere. I don't remember how long ago it was. I mean, within the year, I think.
1: 2023.
0: Within the past few years. This dude got his family in the car, wife and two kids, drove off a cliff.
2: Yes.
0: 300 feet, the car dropped.
1: Sheesh.
0: And they all survived, which is crazy. But this was like with the intent to kill everybody.
1: Right.
2: Mm-hmm.
0: And he's in jail or in court. And his wife was standing right by his side. She has claimed that she's forgiven him. They just want to move forward and move past this. Charges have been dropped.
1: Yeah.
0: He's probably going to get out. And all he has to do is go to a mental health.

0: class.
1: Yep. What do you tell your kids?
2: Bro, that's a theme park.
3: Great question.
0: Yeah. Universal's crazy now. Bro, there's no way I could accept my partner back after something like that happened. I mean, Ashley, what about you?
4: There's no way on earth that I would give a man a second chance to try to do that.
0: So let me ask you this. Why do you think she did? Because, yeah, when I read this, I could not believe it. Like he tried to take the family out, drove them off a cliff.
5: With himself, though.
0: Oh, so that makes it better. No, what do you think? Like, in her mind, why would she give him a second chance?
4: Because she's out of her mind, too.
2: There you go.
0: Figure it out, guys. Ta-da!
2: They'll be happy together.
0: Have you ever, like, been stalking someone's profile, low-key, on Instagram, and you liked one of their old pics, and you're like, damn it!
5: Yes, on accident.
0: Okay, so what happens? Like, are they notified, or what is the deal? If you unlike it real quick, will they not see it? Ooh. Instagram CEO spoke out and kind of breaks it down. Ooh. So this must be a thing happening to everybody. Even my business partner right now, he looked at me like, what? I've done it. We'll share the results with you next. What happens?
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1: Who you got in your ear?
0: Keep it streaming.
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3: No. Hey, I do.

0: I feel like it's happened to everybody. You're scrolling through Instagram for whatever reason. You go on someone's page and you just go down to like 352 weeks ago.
1: Oh my god!
0: And then you accidentally like something and you're like, "Damn it! They're gonna know I was creeping." So what actually happens? The Instagram CEO has spoke out. I guess a lot of people have been reaching out about this. What actually happens when you accidentally like someone's old post?
2: So when you do like someone's photo, we send them a notification to let them know. But there's actually two types of notifications. There's the phone notification, and then there's the Instagram notification. When you unlike that photo, we can delete that Instagram notification, but we cannot delete that phone notification. So it'll still say on their lock screen, you know, Adam liked that photo. But if they tap on it, there's no record of it anywhere in the app, so it might be a little bit confusing. If we could delete that phone notification, we would, but we can't. So just make sure as you're scrolling through someone's content from many, many years ago, that you're careful not to like anything by mistake. Hopefully this clarifies things a little bit.
1: Oh, f*** this guy.
3: Just turn your notifications
0: off. Why are you so bothered?
1: I'm so mad because, yes, he has no control over the phone settings. So, yeah, you're going to get a notification if you have it set that way for the phone itself. But, yeah, just f*** this guy.
0: I feel like if you have notifications set up on your phone to be notified every time you get a message.
1: You're going
0: to
1: get it.
0: No. Well, yes, but it's like you're not getting enough messages. Because that doesn't bother you.
3: So. That's annoying as hell.
4: Yeah, I had to turn mine off.
0: I don't have notifications on no more.
1: Bro, mine's flooded. Like,
0: but you're an attention whore. You like that.
1: Wow. Yes.
5: Coming up next.
0: Marriage has three steps. I'm curious to see if you agree with these. Are you in one of these right now? Maybe you'll completely disregard it. We'll share it with you next and see what you think.
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1: Yo, what up? It's Travis Scott.
2: Tyler, Travis, and tech fans. Turn up. 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

0: So this says that marriage apparently has three stages, and our producer Matt will share them with us. Let's see if these make any sense.
1: Stage one, everything is perfect. You overlook anything you dislike about each other. You're excited about your life together. You want to serve each other unconditionally. This is called the lovey stage.
0: I was like, that's the honeymoon. Beginning.
1: Yeah, yes.
2: The honeymoon, okay. Yeah.
1: It's a short stage.
0: That makes sense.
3: Short stage.
0: Okay. Number two,
1: when they start to irritate you, you begin to notice each other's imperfections. You start yelling and arguing, even over the smallest things. You criticize, you complain, you begin to resent each other. You start to question the marriage, and I feel like this is where marriages end because they don't work on it to get to stage three.
3: I feel like when people try to make it work, like whenever they, you know, like in Matt's case, they go through like, you know, the whole marriage counseling and stuff like that. I feel like they're not doing it because they really want to make it work with that person. They love them. I feel like they're just, they fear of the whole divorce thing and, you know, just
0: it all
3: being bad and you guys didn't make it work. Like, that's what they fear. That's
0: or
3: what
0: like
3: they're
0: the
3: working
0: outside
3: on.
0: Outside perspective.
3: That's exactly what they're working on.
1: But I feel like a real love is spending your life with someone, uh-huh, getting through the hard times because you are two different people.
3: But
1: there
3: you don't feel the
1: times.
3: Way you do with your wife now to when you first met her.
1: No, but I would die for my wife now. Back then, I just wanted to get with my wife. Now I would die for my wife and my family.
4: There you go, Matt.
0: What's stage three?
1: Stage three. You stuck with it. You pushed through together. Now you understand each other. You understand how the other person operates. This is where you experience real love. You recognize each other's strengths and weaknesses and accept them.
3: After you get married, what's the next spark? Like, you're going to wake up to the same guy. And the thing is, he's not going to get better. It's just
1: what
3: age.
1: Guy are you waking up next
3: it's
1: to?
3: It's just age
1: you're...
3: and, like, you know, it's just everything. Like, he lets go of his, you know, weight and all that stuff like that. So, like, what are you looking forward to? Death?
0: I think a lot of people just like to be comfortable.
3: That's what it is.
4: But what's wrong with being like happy and comfortable in your relationship? I don't want to be with somebody that I don't feel comfortable with.
3: Yeah, but right. I mean, there's probably another person out there that can make you feel.
0: You want to be comfortable, but it's almost like you don't want to be too comfortable.
1: Happy too. I don't think comfortable means lazy necessarily.
0: Do you think when people defend it the way they are, it's like they're overcompensating?
3: It's because it's not working.
1: Yeah, they don't want to have. Obviously, you guys are hurt. So like,
3: I'm not hurt. I haven't started.
0: You know, it's so crazy that Serena and Matt's mics both just went out right now.
3: Oh yeah, just like the relationship.
0: Let's high five.
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12: 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Ice.

0: Serena, where did you go to college?
1: ASU.
0: Well, being an influencer is now officially a college major at ASU.
2: Wow. Marks a
1: baby.
0: Is this credible? I mean, like, do you think it's something to be proud of?
1: Yeah, I don't think, I think everybody talks down on influencers, but there's a lot of money in it.
3: I don't think there's no longevity in it, though.
4: You don't think there's no longevity in it? You did not go to college, sir, did you?
3: Any.
0: ASU's Cronkite School of Journalism is now offering a new content creation major built to teach students how to build an audience, market themselves, and grow a real career as a creator.
1: Huh. I was trying to find more details on the actual course, and I couldn't. Because, I mean, I guess it just depends what exactly they are teaching. Because, I mean, if they're just like...
0: I literally build an audience.
1: I know, but is it like... Because, I mean, I feel like there's certain things I still don't know how to do. Like, are they going to teach people how to, like, negotiate their contracts with, like, different, like, brands
4: and stuff?
1: Oh,
4: the business part of it. Yeah,
1: because, like,
0: I would assume that falls into the part of grow a real career as a creator.
1: But I'm saying I don't know the fine, like, print of that. Because, like, I mean, if they're just showing you... Because they used to have a radio class at ASU. And I used to tell people not to take the class. Because I was already in radio. I'm like, no, you don't need... to take, you know, the radio class to get into radio. So that's why I'm just like, I don't know that fine print of it.
4: Yeah, but this is just
3: dumb
4: a class. It's just a class fulfilling some credit needs. I took a class called History of Rock and Roll when I was at UCLA. I mean,
0: I didn't think about that. Like, there's a class for Bad Bunny now.
4: Yeah.
0: There was a Drake class.
3: Would it be wrong if they had an OnlyFans class?
0: Teaching you how to create the content.
3: Yes.
0: I mean, because there is a business in that.
3: True. And it pays high.
1: But technically, it would be fall under this class because that would be a content creator type thing, influencer.
3: Oh.
4: Is that what you want to do in a
3: concert?
4: You're
3: onto something, Serena.
0: I guess sign us up.
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2: 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Yeah.

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0: Number one for hip hop.
1: Yeah, hip hop and R&B.
0: And R&B.
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3: All right, let's do it. Let's do it. Let's do it. Are you smarter than Nicasio? This game is really easy. You get a question. You get multiple choice answers. Once you pick the right one, we get you hooked up with a prize. So listen carefully.
4: What celebrity spent 50 hours buried under a massive pile of dirt in a high-tech coffin for a brutal 7 days straight? Is it A, Johnny Knoxville, B, Mr. Beast, or C, Morgan Freeman?
3: Sean is on the line. He's excited. He's ready to play. And so are we. Next, Tino Cochino Radio. Hang out.
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6: J.Y., turn me up. Miami. That's all my scammers and my kid money.

0: All right, y'all. Are you smarter than Nicasio?
1: Yes, sir.
2: Ooh.
0: Sean, how are we feeling today, bro?
3: Hey, we're feeling great, man. It's a good day. We're up.
0: Hey, man. It's a good day to have a good day, so we're going to have a good day.
1: Hi.
3: Yes, sir.
0: All right, man. Nicasio's got a question for you. All you got to do, take your best guess. He'll give you 3 multiple choice answers. You figure it out, we'll get you hooked up.
3: All right, bet.
1: What celebrity spent 50 hours buried under a massive pile of dirt in a high-tech coffin for a brutal 7 days straight? Is it A, Johnny Knoxville, B, Mr. Beast, or C, Morgan Freeman?
3: I'm going to say B, Mr. Beast.
1: He got
0: That's
1: it right.
0: That's it. Mr. Beast, the only one doing crazy things like that. Jesus. Do you find it weird, or am I the only one that finds it weird that Mr. Beast has like beef jerky at the store and
1: yeah,
0: chocolates
1: it's weird.
0: And stuff?
1: Yeah, and
0: like,
1: boys. Yeah, it's kind of weird.
3: And chocolate.
0: Are you high, bro? Are you on some Mr. Beast chocolate right now?
4: Some edibles?
0: I came across this list. It's just kind of wild. The things that you're not allowed to do in Japan. But I feel like some of these could be dope if they were like implemented here in the States.
1: Oh, okay.
0: I'll share them with you next.
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0: I came across this list. I thought it was interesting because a couple of these things I think we could implement into the States. We'll see if you agree or not. Ooh, but Japan is officially the country of no. This is what you're not allowed to do. Number one, there is no tipping. Tipping is not normal.
1: I love
0: it. Great service is expected, not rewarded.
2: I like that. Like
1: and this, they probably pay their wait staff enough so they don't rely on tips.
0: Exactly. Mm-hmm. Exactly. Number two, no phone calls on the trains. Talking on the phone in public transport is a big no because silence is a sign of respect.
3: I love that.
0: Me too.
3: Especially when people are just talking so loud as if they're the only ones in the room.
0: Number three, no eating while walking. Eating on the go is seen as messy. People, if they're going to eat, they will stop and they will sit and they will eat properly.
3: Oh, wow.
2: What if I got somewhere to be?
3: Jesus. Eating while she's walking.
0: Number four, there's no bins, which means there's no litter. There's few trash cans, but it's one of the cleanest countries on earth. Because they show respect.
3: Oh, you said bins. I thought you said bins.
2: I hate when people just like throw like cups out their window or something like that. Like, yeah. I can't stand it.
1: Or cigarette butts.
2: Yes.
0: Yeah. Ooh. What about no loud public affection? Kissing, hugging, loud voices. It's all frowned upon if you're in public.
3: Oh, yeah. Wow. Ain't no one want to see that.
1: I like PDA. I like seeing love.
2: I mean, I kiss my husband. We go, mwah.
1: Ooh, that's hot.
3: You freak.
1: You're going to prison in Japan.
0: No jaywalking. It says people wait at crosswalks even when the road is empty.
1: That'll never happen here.
0: No shoes indoors. Homes, temples, ends. Shoes are off at the entrance.
3: Yeah.
2: We try to keep our shoes at the front, like as soon as you walk in. But it's also hard because then we'll put on our shoes and we're like, oh, crap. We forgot something over there.
1: Yeah, because think of when you're tracking into your house.
3: Yeah. Mm-hmm. That's why you have roaches.
0: What about this one? No talking in elevators. It says, even friends, you go quiet. Silence is the norm in an elevator.
2: I don't know. Like, are we supposed to say hi? Or I don't know. I feel like some people are just kind of rude in the elevator.
3: That's why they have music in the elevator.
0: Not here. Our elevator shakes.
2: It does.
0: I'm afraid to get in every day.
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2: Yeah.
0: Tea Time is our version of celebrity gossip. It's coming up next. Yep. And today we're spilling the tea on what, Serena?
2: Brittany Renner clapping back at Lil Duval and his nasty little comment.
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0: royalties and pub too.
1: Where you at?
0: At the house with it, watching sinners.
1: Who you with?
0: On the couch with my favorite sinner. I was about to, but you convinced us. Should I decorate her walls or log off to Pinterest? Never too late to meditate on emotional attachments. Even if I fall.

0: Brittany Renner. I've heard the name. I'm not into all the, like, I don't know, the reality shows like that. So I don't. Was she on Basketball Wives?
1: Yes. And she's also dated, I believe, Kevin Gates and then P.J. Washington.
0: Okay. So she spoke out, I guess. Was it in response to Lil Duval?
1: Yes.
0: Okay. So what did Lil Duval say first? It's tea time, by the way. It's Tino Cochino Radio. What's the gossip?
1: So he posted online, Brittany Renner never looked good to me. She was just light skin and came out at the right time. Social media was accepting anybody. And then he put like the laughing face. And then she responded, the confidence is admirable. Never in history have you been any woman's dream guy, you short, wide mouth bitch.
2: Wow, they both are right.
0: That's crazy.
3: Yeah, I know.
0: I don't know, man. I'm going to tell you this. Lil Duval, he's living his best life in Florida, man. Like he does a little like retreat where I don't know if him and his wife like are in an open relationship or what, but they do. He does like a little open retreat and women go out there like crazy and they party and they wild out. And I don't know what inspired him to say this about Brittany Renner, but I think
2: she's beautiful.
1: I just hate
0: just living his best life. Maybe he like slid in her DMs and she hated all of
1: But I also just hate like when men just feel like they have to publicly shame a woman. It's just
2: for
1: like
2: her looks.
1: It takes away like your manhood.
0: We have a worker or like an acquaintance within our industry. Mm. And she recently posted.
2: A colleague.
0: She recently posted that some guy. What was the exact word, the phrase that he called her? Immensely overweight?
1: Yes, something like that. But immensely overweight. It's always the men. Always.
0: Yeah. I wonder why. Like where that stems from. I mean, you hear this all the time. It's a whole like theory, but the men actually hate women.
2: Oh, I've heard that.
1: It comes out. You could definitely see it. I'm like, oh, okay. Like what happened to you?
2: Yeah, I don't. I love them. I love everything about them.
0: So why do you only have one? You should probably
2: that's true.
0: Collect them all. Pokemon. Pokewoman. Yo, the internet just voted for America's best fast food fries. I feel like everyone agrees it's McDonald's always.
1: But only fresh.
0: Yeah. The old ones suck. You need them right out the we'll see if it's the McDonald's or not next.
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5: Let's go, dog. Turn me up a little bit.

0: All right, y'all, the internet has voted for America's best fast food fries. Now, for years, it's always been McDonald's. We know this.
1: Mm-hmm.
2: It is McDonald's.
0: There's something about fresh McDonald's fries with a large Coke or a Dr. Pepper.
2: Yeah.
0: Even a Sprite. Something about their carbonation just hits different.
2: You know what it is about McDonald's fries? They put like a beef seasoning on it.
0: Yeah,
2: but
0: really?
2: It has gluten in it, so we can't eat it. That's annoying, but that's what makes it
3: so good.
2: I thought
3: it was just
0: salt. No, Matt. All right, let's go 10 to 1. At number 10, In-N-Out. And this is all according to USA Today.
2: Okay,
1: I agree. I don't like their fries that much.
3: It's all right.
0: There's no flavor to the In-N-Out fries. If you eat them with ketchup, they're cool. Mm-hmm. You kind of have the ketchup. Okay. Number 9, Checkers. Or Rallies. I've never had them.
3: Oh, Rallies. Mm-hmm.
0: I hear they're really good, though.
3: They're like a Cajun
0: thing. They got a seasoning. Number 8, Chick-fil-A.
1: Ooh,
0: I agree.
1: I love Chick-fil-A fries.
0: Waffle fries. For me, they're basic, unless you put them in a sauce.
1: Oh, I love them.
0: Number 7, Golden Chick. I've never had
1: What?
0: Number 6, Five Guys.
1: Never had
0: it. Did I say 6 or 7 a while ago?
2: Five Guys fries are trash.
0: Yeah, they're horrible.
3: They're like In-N-Out, but bigger.
0: Number 5 is Shake Shack. I don't like them normal.
3: The crinkles?
0: I like the texture of it, but I like the spicy cheese ones.
3: Oh, yeah.
0: I rock with that. Those are good. Yo, ranked at number 4, according to USA Today. McDonald's.
1: That's crazy.
0: Who can they say? Number 4. This is... who did this? Number 3 is A&W.
2: Oh, are those still around?
3: Those are good, yeah.
0: Number 2, Farmer Boys. And the number 1 fry, according to USA Today, is Del Taco.
1: What the heck?
2: That's also the number 1 fast food place.
0: I will tell you this.
3: Wow.
0: Del Taco fries actually are good.
3: Yeah.
0: And if you eat them with their taco sauce...
3: And the cheese? They have a cheese there?
0: Oh, do they?
3: A cheese cup?
2: Are they skinny fries or steak fries?
0: We sound fat.
1: I'm still shocked about Chick-fil-A fries.
0: I just can't believe that McDonald's is number 4. Like,
2: that's just hater. They want to dethrone McDonald's.
0: I wonder, can you pay to be on top of that list?
2: I'm sure.
3: Maybe, but...
2: There's no way Del Taco fries.
1: Maybe it's sponsored by Del Taco.
0: Could be.
1: Yeah.
0: Just like this break. All brought to you by Del Taco. Tino Cucina Radio. More next.
2: And Golden Chick.
0: Single women in 2026 now say that a man with roommates... That's a dating deal breaker.
3: I bet.
0: We can't do anything! We'll talk more about it next.
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0: Single women, listen up. Apparently, in 2026, single women say that a man with roommates is a dating deal breaker. Do you agree, Serena?
1: No, I don't think so. Because you don't know if this person is just saving up, like, to buy a like a house. Serena,
0: well, everything, Nicasio, everything's more expensive now. You know this.
2: I do, but I know. I also know how women are, and they're not going to be for that. They want their own house with their own man.
0: This says a growing number of single women say a man who still lives with roommates is an automatic no, regardless of his other qualities. Women interviewed by the New York Post described wanting a partner who is financially independent and fully established on his own. Treating shared housing past a certain age is a sign that someone just isn't there yet.
1: I just think it's crazy that people are judging before they actually like get to know the person. Because how do you know like this person isn't saving for a house? Or how do you know like what, like, I don't know, like they don't have, like, for example, like my brother has a friend, he's married now, but he lived at home. And he's happily married, but he had went to the military. So he had all this money that he was saving from them. And now he's basically like, you know, he got his wife a place and like all these things. So it's like you can't base it off like, oh, like he's living at home or, oh, he's doing this.
2: I'm sorry, but I'm agreeing with this girl. If I was her, I wouldn't want my man. Hey, John, hey, Jeff, and then go to his room. I'm like, I'm not doing that. Like, what are we in college? Like, I need a man that's financially stable and secured.
0: Tell me more. What other qualities
3: do you need Drake
0: in a man?
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0: Hello?
1: Hi.
0: Hi.
1: Hi.
0: I wanted to leave a message.
1: Okay, what's your name?
0: Alejandra.
1: Okay, Alejandra, who's this going out to?
0: To Agustin or Guti.
1: Okay, and where are you calling from, by the way?
0: From Lathrop, okay. But he's in Stockton, California.
1: And what's your message? What do you want to tell him?
0: I wanted to tell him that I'm just really happy I found him again. We've known each other since we were in elementary school, but it wasn't our time. And I'm just really happy to have him in my life and really grateful for him. And that I love him.
1: All right, so I love this. Take me back to elementary school. It'll give me a memory with him in grade school. What do you remember?
0: I remember him on the playground. We were really little, and we knew each other since elementary school and middle school. And then I moved out here because we grew up in the Bay.
1: Mm-hmm.
0: He moved out here, too, a couple years ago. And we refound each other. And we always liked each other, but we were both shy, so we didn't reconnect until now that we're older. So, like, it was just meant to be. Like, I've known my soulmate since we were kids, and funny how God's timing is everything. Like, that wasn't our time, but it is.

0: Well, nobody loves Monday. Nobody loves Monday. And if you do, there's something wrong with you. But tonight we're here to give you a little treat, a reward for making it through the day. So pat yourself on the back. The instructions are simple tonight. You just kick back, relax, and enjoy the ride. You've done enough work today. We'll do all the work for you. It's R-Dub checking in for a Monday night slow jam session.
1: Hi, Daniela from Austin, Texas. I want to give an oral expression out to the love of my life, Christopher Johnson in Florence, Arizona. Just want to tell you that I love you so much, baby, and I miss you, and I can't wait till you come home.
2: Hi, this is Madison from Wichita, Kansas. I would like to give an oral expression to Allie. I love you so much, baby. I can't wait for you to be my wife.
3: Hi, this is Suzanne Garcia from Benuba, California, and I just want to tell my son, Isaiah Almaguer, that we love him, we miss him, and we can't wait for him to get home.
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6: Hi, my name is Starla, and I'm calling from Bronx, Georgia. I'm sending my oral expression to the love of my life, Oscar Cummins, in Jessup, Georgia. 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
0: All right, there it is. We'll check the apology line next. 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
1: I really need to hear back from you. 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
3: Hi, my name is Amanda. I'm calling from Billings, Montana, to my baby Rob in Texas. Just want to say sorry, baby. I love you, miss you. Talk to you soon.
4: Jeremy, Estherville, Iowa. Message goes out to Crystal. I've made a lot of mistakes over the years, but the worst mistake I ever made was hurting you. I hope someday you can forgive me, and just know that I always love you.
5: This is Romero calling from Houston, California. I just want to say sorry to Rosario. I love you, and stay strong. Us against the world.

0: show. And tonight, you're slow jamming with my man, R-Dub. Hey, R-Dub, why don't you kick another slow jam? 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All right? 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
1: Tell me a secret. I don't just want to know about any secret of yours.

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1: Hi, this is Darlene Holyfield King. This is a request to Philip King in Carson City. I want to dedicate Reasons, and I love you, Philip.
2: Hi, this is Marco Collins from Jackson, Mississippi. I want to give an oral expression out to the love of my life, my wife, to Wyatt Button in Jackson, Mississippi. Baby, I just want to let you know each and every day, I love you.
3: 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I'm wanting to leave an oral expression for my husband slash boyfriend, Damian Morales, that I love him so much. I appreciate everything he does for us and the kids, and I'm going to be a better wife soon. I promise, and I love you with all my heart, baby. I'm never going to give up on this.
0: 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Keep going no matter what until the wheels fall off. 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

0: Hi, how are you?
1: I'm good. How are you doing tonight?
0: I'm good. Can I make a dedication to my husband who's in California City right now?
1: You can make an oral expression. Now, this is Tanya, right?
0: Yes, it is.
1: Beautiful. Okay, Tanya, what's your husband's name?
0: Francisco. I call him Cisco.
1: All right, let's do it. I want you to express yourself to Cisco tonight. What would you like to tell him?
0: It's a little embarrassing. I call him Big Daddy Cisco, and I just want to make a dedication since we're apart right now and just tell him that I love him and I miss him a lot. From his wife, Tanya.
1: Tanya, promise me one thing.
0: Yes?
1: You'll never be embarrassed to call him Big Daddy Cisco in public, okay?
0: Okay.
1: It's seriously okay by me, and now literally 3 million people know that he is Big Daddy Cisco, okay?
0: Okay. Thank you.

0: These are Monday Night Slow Jams, a continuation of last night's Sunday Night Slow Jams. Glad you were with us last night. Glad you are with us tonight. And of course, all week long here on this incredible radio station. These are your online expressions you've sent through our website tonight. David and Marina in Pine Grove, California says he loves you and thank you for everything you do. From Haley to Matthew in Amarillo, Texas, happy first anniversary. I love you and I choose you. From slowjams.com, from Jonathan to wife Honey in Tucson, Arizona, who says loving you is the easiest thing I've done. You are my peace and my home, and I'll never stop loving you. From Cammy to Daniel in Las Vegas, Nevada, good night, sweet dreams, and I love you. Rebecca and David are slow jamming tonight in Corpus Christi, Texas tonight. Ashley to Lorenzo in Lansing, Michigan. Annette and Sacco in Burbank, California, 93.5 K-Day. 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End of the road. We'll wrap up tonight's slow jam session with your final good nights and oral expressions and some very special requests right after this. Monday night slow jams continue.
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0: Yes, I would like to send out something to my boyfriend, David McLean.
1: Yeah, let's do it. What's your name?
0: Gentry. G-E-N-T-R-Y.
1: Gentry. Oh, I love that name, Gentry.
0: Yes.
1: Gentry, where are you calling in from tonight?
0: From Nederland, Texas. And I would like to tell David thank you for all the years you have been together. And I would like you to play a song that would mean a lot to us, because just play a song that will...

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1: This is Selena from Tucson, Arizona, and this is for Anthony. Love you. Thanks for ice cream.
2: TJ over here in Lubbock, Texas. I want to say a shout out to my Uncle Jerry over there in Beeville. Can't wait for you to come home, bro.
3: This is Darisha from Las Vegas, Nevada. I want to send an oral expression to my man. You know who you are. I love you. Can't wait till you come home and we can be together. Love you, Daddy.
4: Hi, this is Anita in Lompoc, California, to Randy Buchanan. Love you, baby. Can you please hurry up and get here already?
0: Tomorrow night we do it again all week. We'll be right here and we never say goodbye, only good night. And until tomorrow, my name's R-Dub. This is the Slow Jam Show. 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
1: I had a cat that was my best friend, and I used to ride around the neighborhood with Cicero inside of a stroller with two comforters on top of him. You could just see his head poking out.
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1: Like Akon said, locked up, baby.
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3: Okay, that makes sense. 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
2: What was that little girl's name? Daria or Darcia or what was it?
1: 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Little girl that shook the fish. Fishy! Kitty! That was me. 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

She'll be all right. 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And in fact, tonight, she did confirm. 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
1: 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Was I okay? I'm like, you didn't say anything. 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

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Fitted in. Two best friends and they with it in. 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Presidential suite with 100 deep. Everything free, put it on me. 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
1: Let's go. 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
1: Who you with?
0: 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Should I decorate her walls or log off to Pinterest? 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
1: It is time for What's Your Sign, and we have RJ. 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
2: What's up, RJ?
3: Thank you.
1: I'm so excited to have you here. So before we even get started with our spiritual forecast for the week, how long have you been a medium, and when did you find out like you had psychic ability?
3: So I'm 36 years old. I've been doing this for, I want to say, about 20 years. I started when I was really young. My first shop I had when I was in high school, and I just remember always sensing things and knowing things and just being able to read the energies of the room.
1: Did you think that everybody had that, or when did you realize, hey, I'm different, like something's different about me?
3: So I had a really amazing mom, and she never made me feel any different or any, you know, abnormalities. So I did at the beginning think that, you know, everybody could see spirits. Everybody knew what was going on until, you know, getting into school and all of that. And I figured out, I think I am a little bit different. But the gift that

0: I have runs in my family, so everybody in my family is able to do this. It's just nobody has chosen to do it for, you know, for anybody else or for the public.
1: Wow. Well, thank you so much for joining us. We really appreciate
0: it. Thank you.
1: I love that. Okay, so what do we have as a collective coming for our spiritual forecast this week?
0: So I think as we go into this week, I think Spirit's going to be encouraging us to slow down, turn inwards, and kind of like prepare for all the changes that are coming up ahead. We're currently in the waning moon, which is when the moon is going downwards. And that's going to be basically when we're needing to release, reflect, and it's a strong time to let things go. It's going to be really a good time to focus on new beginnings and kind of like what we need to let go of, whether that's mentally, emotionally, spiritually, energetically, you know, anything like that. Mm-hmm. I think the biggest question we're going to have to ask ourselves this week is what have we outgrown? Like what's been draining our peace? What relationships, situations, habits, like what boundaries are we needing to set a little bit stronger, especially this week? It's going to be really important to be honest to yourself and release what's not serving you anymore, whether that's people, jobs, anything that's just draining you. And I think a lot of people have been feeling drained these past couple of weeks.
1: Honey, talk about it, RJ. Please talk about it. But you know, something that's interesting when you said boundaries, letting go, it's so hard to do that. Even when you're in a space, relationship, job, like you said, whatever, blah, blah, blah, where you're uncomfortable, man, you're used to it. You know, that change is scary,
2: it's
1: right?
2: It's hard to change.
1: Yes, it is hard, but it should serve you better, correct? Especially this
0: change
1: week.
0: Change is really scary for everybody, but I think right now, especially in the world we're living in, we need to be happy within ourselves. And I think sometimes, I mean, it's just time to let go. And I think your intuition knows when it's time. It's just our human brains that just don't want to release it. Like you said, it's become habit and it's become comfortable. But now it's kind of time to step out of that comfortability and go into where you really want to be.
1: Come on, Elsa, let it go. Okay, look, if you would like a reading with RJ, you can call us. He'll do a free reading here on the radio. 877-730-DCS1 and follow him on social media. And you will do readings, private readings. You do readings online as well, RJ, correct?
0: Yes, I do phone and in-person readings 6 days a week.
1: Okay, drop your social handle.
0: So it's actually on RJ's Mystics on Facebook, or you can actually call the shop directly to book.
1: Yeah, in person. So look, also on Instagram, RJS_MysticSCC, and everybody forgot that. So just hit me up at Dana Cortez on Instagram, and I'll share all the details. Thank you so much, RJ. We love you, and we'll talk
0: to you
1: next Monday. Thank you.
0: Thank you.
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1: 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Happy anniversary.
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1: I want you to brag a little bit, ladies. I want to know, how did you upgrade your man? Seriously, you met him and now he's better. Like, how did you improve him? This is not just you thinking it. It's not just me seeing it. It's science. Vivian, too. She goes by your rich BFF on Instagram, is talking about it. Take a listen.
2: Psychologists did a relationship study over multiple years and found an interesting pattern. Close romantic partners can act as sculptors to help you reach your final form. They called it the Michelangelo phenomenon. They said, under the right conditions, there exists a version of you that's braver, kinder, funnier, essentially a better you or your ideal self. And when your partner perceives you as that ideal self and acts like that person already exists, you actually start to move closer to being that better version.
1: See, this is not a negative thing. This is a positive thing. Mm. I saw Otto and I saw him as the most amazing man, the most just spectacular person, and he turned into that because I sculpted him.
3: Basically, you're trying to say you saw my potential.
1: I did. I mean, you know,
3: it was like the draft, and you're like, you know what? I'm going to draft that guy because I feel like he can be somebody in 3 years.
1: I did what Belichick did for Tom Brady. I did for you.
3: Oh, that's okay.
4: Actually, you kind of nailed that. You kind of brought that home.
1: You know what? For sports analogies, that's like the best one I've ever had. I don't know what his name is. He's the guy that the old dude that dates the young woman.
4: Yeah.
1: Anyway, look, let me tell you, and we'll make fun. Like, I make jokes all the time about the look thing, right? Otto's always been very handsome, but he had this horrid haircut when I met him. It wasn't that bad. It was bad. I'm going to find a photo and post it. And he used to wear these really giant polo striped shirts, and I donated one to Goodwill, and he went to Ross and found it again, and I was like, what are you doing? And wore it again. But those are simple things, right? Looks and or style, that's all one thing. He's a better man and I'm a better woman. He saw me. In fact, Otto, you believed in me at a time when I don't know that I believed in myself. You saw me a certain way. And so together you can sculpt each other into, like, have you ever seen that sculpt? It's called Love, and you see the couple together and they're growing together. That's what this is in real life. It's a real thing. If someone loves you enough and perceives you as a wonderful person, you can become that.
3: I don't want to sound corny and sappy, but you know when Jerry Maguire says, "You complete me." That's real.
1: It's real.
3: A woman really does complete a man, and I know that my shortcomings are nurtured by you. And I think, yeah, the teamwork makes the dream work, really.
1: Oh. Anthony, don't you dare. Don't you dare.
3: I get what Anthony's saying. I hate listening to other people's relationships.
4: Automatic. You literally just let Dana just roast you for like two sentences and then sprinkle on a bunch of compliments.
1: What did I roast him? That, how am I roasting him? What are you talking about?
4: Why did you have to highlight his bad haircut and his polo jeans?
1: Because it was bad. If he wore polo jeans, I would have been happy. It was a polo that was at Ross that nobody wanted.
4: But you looked at that piece of man meat and you're like, you know what? I could remove those jeans and I could make something out of that.
1: Yeah, I think his ex-girlfriend kept him that way so nobody would want him. I'm like, why are you like this? You know, the shirt was so bad, it was still at Ross. You know, the one in the back. No,
3: It was in style, Dana. It was the style of the time, okay?
4: All jokes aside, I do believe what you're saying. I think if anybody finds the right partner, it's going to inspire you and uplift you to live to your highest form.
1: Yes, you know, you see this person and everybody else might see whatever, but you see them as loving, as kind. I always knew Otto was a kind person. He's crass. He'll say things, you know, that he puts his foot in his mouth all the time, but he has the biggest freaking heart, and he will do anything for the people he loves, and even strangers at that. So anyway.
3: I was a lottery pick, Aunt.
1: How did you upgrade your man? Tap or text, and we'll be back after this. Sponsored by New Nordic.
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1: Joe Coy has built a legendary comedic career. And it's right in the middle of it. Like, this is just the beginning, really, for Joe Coy. We had him inside the Dana Cortez Show, and he shared with us the first time he saw legendary comedian as well, Eddie Murphy.

0: when I turned 15 years old, I stole my mom's credit card and bought tickets to see Eddie Murphy at the Seattle Coliseum.
1: What?
0: The review that, like, I wanted to do this. Like, I got in trouble. Like, I remember I got in so much trouble because my mom had to drive me to Seattle, and there was no cell phone then. When she dropped me off at this show, she was like, I have to drive around for 2 hours. Like, meet me in this spot. Like, you know what I mean? There was no cell phone. Like, she had to, like, drive around and meet me at a light pole that she told me to meet her at. And I didn't care. I was like, yup, I'm going to see Eddie Murphy. Like, that's what I did at 15.
1: Eddie Murphy, I think he's one of the best. What's your favorite Eddie Murphy role? What do you think? Because he's never won an Oscar, which I think is wrong. What do you think has been his best role to date?
0: Yeah, he should have won an Oscar for Nutty Professor, hands down. To be able to do
2: all those
0: six characters at the same time at the dinner table, I dare anyone to do that. People think like he was shooting that with himself with all six characters going at real time. No, bro, he had to shoot one character at a time and he had to yell at tennis balls. And then they replaced those tennis balls with another character that took him 14 hours to get into costume for. Like, are you kidding me? I dare anyone to try and do what he did in Nutty Professor and not get an Oscar for it.
1: I didn't know all that. Otto, you said you saw special.
2: How much work went into that one role.
1: I disagreed with Joe, though. I said his best movie was another one, Eddie Murphy, and he deserved an Oscar for it. Which movie, which role did I think he deserved the Oscar for? You can listen to the discussion in its entirety on the Dana Cortez Show podcast on demand. It's free. 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
11: It's mostly sunny skies today, partly cloudy Wednesday, Thursday into Friday as well. Slight chance of some rain possibly Thursday and Friday. KCBD First Alert, meteorologist John Robinson.
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nothing about a conservative regular girl that still can beat up chest. Thorough as f- don't need your chest. 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Zodiac sign, it must be a Gemini moon, cause we about to go half. Mistakenly, nobody been in a bag, but how many bodies done been in her bag?

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1: Oh, our daughter came for a visit. She goes to school out of state. And I'm so sad because she left, but that's okay because my mom has taken her place. Good morning. 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
2: He's automatic.
3: I go by Anthony A.
1: Oh, my gosh. So I was just, you know, so sad when she left. It was a wonderful visit. We went to a movie. We had such a good time. She's like, I don't want to go, but I have to work. Turns out it was a good thing that she went home. But then my mom just slid right in. So that's okay.
2: Man. We had like three hours of no guests before we were
4: Do you guys even have like check out and check in times over there?
1: We should.
2: It's pretty much a halfway house at this point.
1: For real. How do you prepare for people coming and going? But you know, when you're in it like this, like me, when you have a daughter who's no longer living with you, it's different when she comes to visit. It's like, and I told her, this is your home. And she said, I feel like I'm at home. You know, because she's not living with us anymore. She is a college student and she lives in an apartment. So I don't know. It's my last baby, you know?
4: It's also an interesting aspect, too, because you guys travel a lot. So it's not like you guys have one said home. So it's like the feeling of home kind of moves wherever you guys go, right?
1: Yes, Anthony, but don't you think that's a great lesson, because home really is where you hang your hat. It's where you are. You know, it's not a place. It's not a house. It's not an apartment.
2: Home is wherever you can host all your relatives. That's where it is.
1: That's our home. For real. Otto, for real. And you know what's interesting is I did not get up to take her to the airport because the day before, her and her dad here, DJ Automatic, napped for 4 hours while I was up doing things.
2: Her guilt is so bad that she's going to tell the world about this.
1: I didn't feel guilty at all. I said no. You're not going to take her. I said no. And then that night, she decided she wanted to have a mother-daughter talk till 1:30 in the morning. And I had not slept. And I was like, okay, this is good, but I'm not taking you to the airport. She's like, you better. And then she looked at me and she's like, no, we napped. You don't have to take me, Mom. It's okay. So anyway.
4: Also, I don't think you wanted to take her because you might have been shedding a lot of tears at the airport.
1: I might have. Her dad came. Otto came home and he was like, I miss her. I miss her already. And I was like, oh, let me sleep. All right, Anthony A., what do we have for National Day, good sir?
4: We'll start with one of my favorite national days of the year. It is National Night Out Day.
1: Oh, this is such a good evening. Go meet some police officers. I've noticed recently throughout the nation, more police officers are joining the force and working in their own neighborhoods. This is important to know the people you're working around so you can establish trust with the community. All right, what else do we have?
4: And today we pay homage and we honor the great Ruth Wakesfield, who was the inventor of the chocolate chip cookie. It is National Chocolate Chip Cookie
2: Day. We love you, Ruth.
1: Best mistake of all time. I mean, think about it. She made an error, right? And that's how the chocolate chip cookie was invented.
4: It started off with a very common Mary tale. She sent her husband to the grocery store and he came back with the wrong chocolate chips.
1: And the rest is history.
2: Actually, you know what? Not shout out to her. Shout out to her husband.
1: For making a mistake. Down in the DM is next. Good morning.
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1: It is time to get into today's Down in the DM, and we're going to talk to Nicole. She's so worried about her boyfriend, Chris.
2: Oh, how long have Chris and Nicole been together?
1: About 4 years, but here's the thing that's happening. Chris cheated early in the relationship. Uh-oh. This is in the beginning, though, but there's definitely some trust issues going on.
3: Does she think that he's cheating again, or what's going on now?
1: So, yeah, because she noticed that her boyfriend, Chris, he's getting calls and texts from this woman that she doesn't know.
3: Uh-oh.
1: And then whenever she walks into the room, he's putting his phone down, turning it over, you know.
2: Hiding the phone is definitely a red flag.
3: Dude, if you're hiding your phone, you're putting it down, you're guilty.
2: It's red flag.
3: I mean, right, or there. At least it makes you look really guilty.
1: And that's what I thought. So Nicole says, you know, it's been bothering her for a little while, and she reached out, she DM'd me, so let's go ahead and bring her on now. Hi, Nicole, are you there?
4: Hi, Dana.
1: Hey, okay, so I gave DJ Automatic and Anthony a kind of little background, but can you explain a little bit more about what's going on with Chris?
4: Yeah, so lately he's been really secretive with his phone. I'll walk into the room, he'll just flip it over or put it in his pocket. Then I've seen random calls and texts from this woman. I don't know who she is, and he won't tell me anything about it.
3: Oh, so you think maybe he is talking to another woman?
4: I don't know, but with what happened before, it's hard not to worry.
2: That's kind of tough. Do you know the name of the woman?
4: From the messages I've seen, I think it's Tiffany.
3: And long shot, but do you know anything that they might have been talking about or what the text messages consisted of?
4: She asked him a few times if Saturday still worked for him, so I think they're going to hang out this weekend.
1: Oh my gosh, so they're even putting a date on it. So here's what we're going to do. I'm actually going to call Chris, okay? And I'm going to pretend to be Tiffany, and I'm going to see how he reacts. And, and Nicole, you're 100% okay with doing this right now, correct?
4: Not really, but I need to know if he's cheating on me again.
3: Damn. Oh, man. Yeah. No, don't worry. We're going to get to the bottom of this. Dana, are you ready?
1: Yeah, I'm ready. I'm ready.
2: All right, let's dial.
5: Hello.
1: Hey, Chris.
5: Hey, who's this?
1: It's Tiffany. Come on, man. How are you? I just, you know, I picked up the phone, wanted to call you.
5: What, you're Marshall's assistant, right?
1: Yes. Yep. Marshall. Good old Marshall. So are we still meeting up? Are we still linking?
5: Hold on. I'm
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5: I am so torn with this down in the DM. This is part two. Okay, Nicole contacted me because her boyfriend Chris is messaging another woman. The reason I'm conflicted is because he has been unfaithful earlier in the relationship, but he's been doing good for a while, so here's what's going on.
6: He's been really secretive with his phone. I'll walk into the room, he'll just flip it over or put it in his pocket. Then I've seen random calls and texts from this woman. I don't know who she is, and he won't tell me anything about it.
7: Oh, so you think maybe he is talking to another woman?
6: I don't know, but with what happened before, it's hard not to worry.
8: Do you know the name of the woman?
6: From the messages I've seen, I think it's Tiffany.
5: Because of the trust issues, she could be making stuff up, or it could be that he's up to his old ways. Is it going down in the DM?
9: Hey, who's this?
5: It's Tiffany. You come on, man. How are you? I just, you know, I picked up the phone, wanted to call you.
9: Oh, what, you're Marshall's assistant, right?
5: Yes, yep. Marshall, good old Marshall. So are we still meeting up? Are we still linking?
9: Hold on, I don't understand. I'm having a point with Marshall, right? This is... We're meeting about...
5: What?
9: This is tax services?
5: I was talking about grabbing a drink after, or did you forget? Like, I thought we were going to meet after.
9: Okay. I'm supposed to meet Marshall about... taxes. I got off for like 2 years, so it's gonna take some time. I'm confused here. What's happening?
6: Who is this woman?
9: Who is this?
5: I think you got it wrong. Chris, this is Dana Cortez from the Dana Cortez Show. This is called a Down in the DM. Yeah, Nicole is on the phone, your girl, and she wants to find out what's going on with you, why your text message.
9: Kidding me right now? Are you serious?
6: Tell me.
9: Seriously?
6: Why are you getting calls and texts from this woman?
9: No, I'm not getting calls and texts from a woman. This is Marshall's new assistant.
8: Oh.
9: Nicole, I'm trying to set up tax appointments. Are you kidding me? Are you serious?
8: Oh.
9: Jesus, are you serious?
6: So you've been sneaking around because you don't want my dad to do your taxes?
9: I'm not sneaking around. I'm not sneaking around at all. Look, I want somebody else to look at our taxes this year, okay? I don't want your dad to know my financial stuff. I don't think that's cool. I don't think that's cool. And I'm not sneaking around, Nicole. Are you serious?
5: I honestly think that you guys need to talk about this. This is money and family. And I don't even want to put more on the radio. It did not go down in the DM. I do understand why he would be apprehensive to talk to her about it. He wants to find a good tax person and then probably have the conversation because she's going to be hurt immediately. You could hear her voice like, wait a minute. Her dad must be a CPA or something. Obviously, he does taxes. But, you know, family in the business of my finances, even my own daughters, I don't tell them
8: what I do
5: and how much I make and what I had to recently help a family member purchase a car. And so I had to fill out forms and I was a little like
8: apprehensive to tell them
5: because we own our own business and everything. I did it though, because they needed help. But you know, people can get judgy. People can get greedy. People can get jealous.
8: They can just expect things.
5: Yeah.
10: And also, I felt like maybe in this situation, too, Nicole's family, in my perspective, from what I'm hearing, the vibe I'm picking up from Chris, is they may be a little overbearing. And the intentions of the father-in-law doing the taxes or whatever may be, maybe just to find out more information and more dirt on him. And some families are, I hate to say weird, but they're interested in odd things about other people.
5: That's the word, weird.
8: I had a friend who, she was dating a guy, and his mom started doing her taxes. And I was like, are you going to marry him? And she said, I don't know. And I told her, then you should probably fire his mom as your person.
5: Find somebody else when it doesn't work out.
8: And she was like, I don't think that's going to be a big deal. And I was like, it's going to be a big deal when you break.

0: pick up.
1: Otto, I remember, and it was such a big deal when they split. Be careful who you let know about your money, because money makes people funny. All right, back with more coming up.
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1: There's a zoo that separated five parrots after the birds were caught encouraging each other to swear at the guests. I love going to the zoo. It was one of my favorite things to do with my daughters because it was just wonderful to talk about the different habitats, the different animals. It's an enjoyable family function unless the birds are swearing. But here's the deal. Their potty mouths didn't have one person complain.
2: Yeah.
1: The zoo did it because they didn't want to offend anyone. Mm. But this went on for 2 years and nobody complained. Why? Now the birds are separated.
3: They probably thought it was hilarious.
2: That's like, how are you going to let a golden opportunity come to your front door and you just skip it? Like, these birds need to go on tour.
1: You know what? You could have a special habitat for them.
3: Oh my.
1: Parental
3: I'd pay
1: advisory.
3: Extra for that.
1: That's what I'm saying. I'm like,
2: I would much rather watch these swearing parrots than another Joe Rogan special.
3: Why has Joe Rogan got to catch a stray on this one?
1: I don't know. That just felt like his last special sucked. I was like, this
2: and
1: is
2: also,
1: awful.
2: Not so you're right. You're right, automatic. Shout out Joe Rogan. Everything he's done for comedy. But that's also more of a shot at podcasters, honestly. I'd rather listen to swearing parents than a bunch of podcasters.
1: So some of the things they would say were F off.
3: Jeez.
1: Yeah. That, you know what? I can't read it. Maybe they were right to separate. I was about to try to read some of this on the radio. Can't do
3: is it.
1: Is it
3: like bad?
1: It's bad, yeah, but it's funny.
3: How do they learn all the words?

0: Who knows? Somebody at the zoo or something. You know, my Nana had birds. This was before I was born, but I remember her telling me the story because she said that my grandfather, who I never met either, he passed before I was born. She said he hated those birds because they were really loud. And she said birds are dirty, so she would have to clean the cage morning and night. I don't know anything about birds. I've never had them. She said when one of them passed and the other one passed, he forbade her from getting more birds because they would talk and they would wake him up.
1: Like, birds are awful. My friend JC, his parents bought a parrot, and when they first got it, it was in the living room. Everybody loved it, and then it moved to another room, moved to like the foyer, the part where you walk into the house, and then from there it moved to the garage, and then from the garage I never saw the bird again. The bird just kept moving farther and farther away from them.
0: It's at the zoo. Yeah. It's at the zoo. Okay, everything we do here on the radio, you can catch on the Dana Cortez Show podcast on demand for free. 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
1: Ariana Grande is officially taking some time away from the public. She's going to wrap up the Eternal Sunshine Tour in September, I think September 1st. And then she's going to step away because of the critique of her physical appearance. She has lost a lot of weight. Is it anybody's business, though? I mean, really? You don't know her. Here she is talking about having been in the public eye for so long.
2: You know, I've been doing this, a specimen in a petri dish, really, since I was 16 or 17, you know? So I have heard it all. I've heard every version of it, of what's wrong with me, and then you fix it, and then it's wrong for different reasons. There's a comfortability that people have commenting on that that I think is really dangerous. Yeah. But I do know what the pressure of that noise feels like. And I just don't invite it in anymore. It's not welcome.
1: Guilty. I had a conversation with Ariana Grande, and I remember asking her, man, you've lost a lot of weight. Like, I thought, because I used to be very heavy and I'd lost weight, she was going to come with a story. And I could tell she was very uncomfortable by me asking the question. I quickly pivoted, but I realized with her answer, she said, yeah, I look like a popsicle with a big head. I was like, hold on. She started to degrade herself. And I felt really badly about having asked the question, and I moved to something else, and I realized...
3: She's sensitive about this.
1: She's sensitive about it, and so I pulled back, but not everybody pulls back. In fact, the internet has made it even easier for us to judge other people. I've never gone to somebody's page and said, you look terrible. I also want to say something. Ariana Grande is very thin. We don't know what's happening with her. Can you imagine going to an overweight person's page and writing the same things, what people are writing? It would not be seen in the same way.
4: We can't ask the internet to be nice. The internet's not going to be nice to you.
3: I feel
1: can
3: her.
1: We? Can we? Can no, we not ask the internet? Can we not ask our children and the people writing? We can't ask them to be nice.
3: We can ask it, but it's undefeated.
1: Shouldn't we?
4: I have a lot of compassion for Ariana Grande, especially with a lot of the bullying that happens to very thin women specifically. It's very rude and it's just not cool at all. But also, Ariana Grande has made songs like Thank You Next, where she's outed men in their romantic endeavors. And if you're going to do stuff like that, this is kind of the territory that comes with it.
3: You're saying if you're going to dish it, you got to be able to take it?
1: Exactly. How is she outing them? In some of her music, she said nothing but thank you to all the men. She's like, thank you. You showed me these things. How is that a terrible thing? All we do is pry into her love life. And she says here, these men have contributed something positive, and we're going to say that's a bad thing? She didn't say anything bad about those men. In fact, she thanked them for every single moment and lesson that they taught her. So I don't understand where that came from. What I would like to do is ask the internet to be a little nicer. Can we be a little nicer? I don't know. But there's nothing wrong with asking. And I hope Ariana Grande gets well soon. Whatever it is she's facing, we're on your side. All right, back with more coming up. Brought to you by Chick-fil-A.
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9: Summer continues on the South Plains today. Same thing tomorrow, Thursday through Friday. We just have a slight chance of showers and we get later in the week. A hot 98 today, though. First alert, meteorologist John Robinson.
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1: One of Hollywood's most recognizable actresses. 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
1: Anne Hathaway, she starred in Devil Wears Prada, Devil Wears Prada 2, and a whole lot of extraordinary films, is having a baby. Yet for some reason, people are upset because she's over 40. She shouldn't be having babies. She's too old. Mind your business, people. If she can still get pregnant and carry her baby, it's really none of your concern. Cameron Diaz, here's another woman. She's in her 50s. Now she's not having the baby.
2: She's not carrying the baby,
1: doesn't
2: right?
1: Doesn't matter. Yeah. She's going to be a new mom. And people are like, she's too old. She's in her 50s. She's going to be old when the baby graduates. Is that any of your business?
2: Well, her kids, she's going to be like 70
1: so,
2: when her kid graduates from high school.
1: What does that matter? A young 70. Oh, no, because she's Cameron Diaz. She's Charlie's angel.
2: Obviously, it's none of my business when these people have their babies. But I did see this woman at the airport the other day, and she was well into her 40s and very, very pregnant, and it caught me off guard.
1: Why?
2: Because I just thought, how is this healthy? And then she was, like, so pregnant that she was about to be
1: if
2: on the plane.
1: If her doctor said it's healthy, and some women show early. I didn't show early. You're not used to that. Some women
2: this woman was four months. Well, she looked very, very pregnant.
1: It could have been an IVF situation. She had triplets in there. You don't know, okay?
2: She could have had triplets
1: in
3: there. I'm with automatic, though. Sometimes just when you see somebody with, like, gray hair and pregnant, it's two very contrast looks.
1: Why?
3: It's old age and you're welcoming a new life at the same time. There's a lot going on there.
1: There's a lot going on called responsible parenting, but go ahead.
2: Halle Berry had a baby too in like
1: 47, 48, yeah.
3: You know what? Being pregnant in your 40s, there's nothing wrong with that. Pregnancy scares in your 40s, that's mismanagement.
1: Oh, come on. It's true.
2: You know, my high school girlfriend, now that I think about it, her mom had a baby at 46.
1: Yeah.
2: And it was a really big deal. She did not want to let people know how old she was because she didn't want to be judged for having a baby at an older age.
1: I'm thinking to myself, what business is it of yours? And by the way, with science now, we talked to Dr. Franco earlier. Right, he talked about how healthy we are. We're living lives of wellness instead of sickness. Some people wait, and then they change it. Like, I don't want to have kids, and then they're 45. Like, you know what? I want a baby. It's okay to change your mind. In fact, you and I talked about having a baby recently, Otto. And we talked to my girl.
2: I'm old. I don't want to be a dad.
1: No, and then that's not true. We talked to my girlfriend who decided to, you know, she's 40 years old, and she said, I'm going to have twins. She had her IVF done, and I called her, and I said, so Otto and I are thinking about having a baby. What do you think? And she said, I love my kids so much. Don't do it. Don't do it. She said, I love them. But man, this is hard. She said, this is way different than when I was 20-something.
2: I mean, being a 20-year-old dad versus a 40-year-old dad is a big difference.
1: It's different, right? It's very different. But she said she feels super blessed, and she's very happy she had the kids. In fact, they went ahead and had the third because they had a third embryo. And now she doesn't even talk to me because she doesn't have time.
2: Jeez.
1: All right. We have Wilhelmina on the line. Wilhelmina, you've been holding for a minute because you said you have to speak on this. Welcome to the Dana Cortez Show.
4: There are some women that life throws things on them that, you know, they keep trying and trying and trying and trying and trying. And when God says like 40 or 45, the baby comes, then they have it. I tried for 8 good years, and when it was time, it was time. So,
1: there you go.
4: The judging of people saying, oh, older lady and I'm pregnant.
1: Automatic.
2: I understand you might have been offended, but I'm just telling you how I feel. That's not like I feel about you personally. It's just how I feel about the situation that it caught me off guard because the woman looked so much older and she was so pregnant.
1: Well, because you married somebody who had a baby at 15, so you're like, oh, you know.
4: Some women don't have that privilege to having kids.
1: No woman should have that privilege. We should not be.
4: You understand? There's some women. Women who are privileged to, you know, have kids, you know, early. I got married at 27.
1: Yes.
4: And I was thinking, oh, by 28, by 30, I'll be done giving birth. But girl, it took me 8 years.
1: There you go. And if you're older, if you're 45, 50, whatever you are, you got to embrace the fact that the woman was finally given her blessing.

0: Yeah, because let me tell you, if you're a woman looking for a child, it's not something you wish for your enemy. It's a lot of pain, a lot of depression, a lot of anxiety, a lot of praying and wishing that you want to have your own child. So when you see a woman, even if in her 40s, in her 50s, in her 60s, if that's what she wants, let her have it and just pray for her.
1: Woo! Let's go and say.
2: Next time, I'll just mind my own business.
0: thank you, guys. I enjoy your show. Thank you.
1: I appreciate you so much. Thank you. You too. Well, be sure and listen to the Dana Cortez Show podcast too. We'll be right back. 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
7: Okay, so in today's Down to the DM, we are talking to a man named Matt. And he's been going through his girlfriend Andrea's information. And now he's convinced that she's talking to someone else. She might have another man in her life. Matt, you're on. Are you there?
8: Yeah, I'm here.
7: So what did you find when you were snooping on your girlfriend?
8: Yo, snooping sounds, that doesn't sound good. Why don't we say I was researching?
7: You know what, Matt? Whatever makes you feel better. What did you find when you were researching your girlfriend's private accounts?
8: That she has or had someone named Caleb in her life.
9: So how did you find out about Caleb?
8: I went through her email on her work computer.
7: Hold up. Matt, you went through her work computer?
8: She left it at my house over the weekend. She had a few different emails from coworkers asking, like, how Caleb was doing.
9: How long have you guys been together, bro?
8: Like 5 months.
7: You know what? That's a pretty long time. Has she ever? So she's never brought Caleb up before at all?
8: Never. Never heard that name.
9: I mean, if you ask me, you just might be your side piece, bro.
7: Oh, wow.
8: Yeah, that's what I'm starting to think, right? I mean, I never been to her family, friends, co-workers. I mean, like, nobody. I've never been to her house. She's always coming to mine.
9: Oh. It sounds like she's got another man.
7: Hold on. Well, we don't know that. She might be embarrassed of her spy. You never know. She might not get along with her family. Let's just not make empty accusations.
9: All right. Let's put Matt's mind at ease, and let's find out who Caleb is.
7: Well, how do we want to do this?
10: I can call his girl and maybe ask about Caleb.
9: Yeah. But what about Caleb? You can't just call and ask to speak to Caleb or, like, ask
7: questions.
9: Hold on.
7: You can call and say you have a message you need to relay from Caleb and then see where it goes from there.
9: No, that's kind of random, and it won't work either.
8: Yo, but at least I'll know more about who this guy is, right?
9: You could just ask her who he is, Matt.
8: It's too late for that. She would know that I was going through her stuff.
7: Is she going to figure that out eventually anyway?
9: Yeah, man.
10: You're past the point of no return. You got to be all in at this point.
8: I know. I don't want her to find out I did that if she's not doing
9: it. All right,
8: wrong.
9: I got it. We're going to call her and say Caleb used her as a reference for a new job he just applied for.
7: Matt can get an idea. We can all get an idea of what's going on with this Caleb guy, or at least figure out who he is.
9: Okay. All right.
7: So that
8: works.
7: Okay.
8: Yeah, I'm up for that. Just don't say I'm on the line if we don't.
7: No. Of course. So hopefully we won't. So what's Andrea's number?
8: Yeah, it's
7: Dial it auto. Anthony, remember you're all asking about a job reference.
10: Dana, come on. I used to work at Apple.
7: Oh my God. Come on. Stop. Come on. It's ringing.
11: Hello, this is Andrea.
10: Hi, Andrea. This is Chris. I actually reaching out because I work with a job placement agency.
11: You do what? Who are you again?
10: No, no. Oh, my name's Chris. I work with a job placement agency, and we help place people with different jobs and different corporations. And we received a resume from your friend Caleb, who used you as a reference.
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1: It's the Dana Cortez Show, and this is Down in the DM. This is part two already. We're talking to Matt. He's the guy that hit me up. And he's been spying on his girlfriend, Andrea. And look, I thought that was odd, and I told him about it. But anyway, she's talking to a guy named Caleb, so maybe something's going on.
2: Yeah, snooping sounds... Well, that doesn't sound good. Why don't we say I was researching?
1: You know what, Matt? Whatever makes you feel better. What did you find when you were researching your girlfriend's private accounts?
2: That she has or had someone named Caleb in her life. Just a few different emails from coworkers asking, like, how Caleb was doing. I need to find who Caleb is.
1: Otto came up with a great scenario. Anthony is pretending to be someone hiring, and he's telling Andrea that Caleb was used as a reference. So is Caleb just a friend, or is it going down in the DM?
3: Hello, this is Andrea.
4: Hi, Andrea. This is Chris. I actually reaching out because I work with a job placement agency.
3: You do what? Who are you again?
4: No. My name's Chris. I work with a job placement agency, and we help place people with different jobs and different corporations. And we received a resume from your friend Caleb, who used you as a reference.
3: Wait, what?
4: Your friend Caleb used you as a reference. He submitted his resume last weekend, and I was just calling to verify the reference and ask you a few questions about Caleb.
3: I'm sorry, I'm confused. Caleb is my son, and he's only two, so I think you have the wrong Caleb.
2: What the f***? You have a son? Why did you tell me?
3: I don't.
1: Andrea,
3: know.
1: Your boyfriend Matt had us call you to find out who this Caleb guy is. I don't think any of us expected that answer. First of all, my name is Dana Cortez from the Dana Cortez Show. You have a son, and the man you're dating doesn't know you have a son?
3: Are we talking about Matt? What is going on?
2: So I think you need to answer that question. What's going on here? Why don't you tell me you have a kid?
1: Why would you not tell your boyfriend you have a child?
3: Who are you again?
1: I just...
2: Answer the question, Andrea. Why don't you tell me you have a kid?
3: I have to go. Matt, I'll call you later.
2: No, tell me now.
3: I can't do this right now. Okay, Matt,
2: this
3: I will...
2: This is crazy, baby.
1: Matt, she hung the phone up.
2: Damn, how do you not tell a person you've been dating for the last 5 months and you have a kid?
4: Well, I, dude, on the bright side, you're not the side piece.
5: True.
4: You know?
5: But she definitely has another man in her life.
2: How could you just leave that out? We've been dating for 5 months.
1: My question is to you, are you going to stay dating her now that you know she has a child?
2: Honestly, I have no idea. I wasn't expecting this.
5: Have you ever dated a girl with a kid before?
2: Nah, man. I never wanted to play stepdaddy.
1: Well, I'll tell you something. You have a lot to think about now.
2: Yeah, she's calling me on the other line now. I got to go.
1: Yeah, you got to update us, Matt.
2: Oh, yeah, I will.
1: It did not go down in the DM. Some people I know are going to push back and say, she was lying, I understand, but it didn't go down in the, what I'm trying to say, she wasn't sneaking around. She didn't disclose the fact that she's a mother. So, in a sense, she is lying, because I think when you're not upfront with somebody, when you're hiding something, it's a pretty big lie, but she might have good reason why she didn't reveal that. It's only 5 months.
5: Five months is a long time to not reveal that you have a kid.
1: Well, there might be.
5: I can see that like on the first or second date, but once you get past that point, I think you need to full disclosure.
1: Who knows what he might have said that scared her from telling him? And if she's not serious with him, why involve the child anyway? It's none of his business.
6: That's a good point, too. And also, he may not be that important to her. You don't have
1: There's
6: to be
1: all
6: my
1: kinds
6: kid.
1: Of reasons, though, too. To me, it sounded like she liked him. She was taken, you know, she was caught off guard. The fact that she's calling him leads me to believe, okay, she's into him. But he said, I'm not trying to play stepdaddy.
6: Yeah.
1: If he's giving her any kind of vibes like that.
5: Then she probably shouldn't be with him. And she should have probably told him, hey, I have a kid.
1: Well, if that was the case, Automatic, you told me early on you didn't want to raise any man's children. And I have two daughters.
5: Well, you obviously changed my mind. Maybe she can change his mind.
1: So let's.
5: But you were upfront and I knew about everything.
1: Well, okay, Otto, I want you to share that story. Why did you end up changing your mind? How? And should Andrea have just been, you know, upfront in the beginning? Did she have to this early in the relationship? 877-730-DCS1. And we'll talk about it when we come back.
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1: When should you tell the person you're dating, hey, I'm a parent? Earlier in the Down of the DM, Matt contacted me and he's like, hey, my girlfriend Andrea is talking to somebody named Caleb. It did not go down to the DM, but it was a big surprise because she had a son that she never told him about.
2: Answer the question, Andrea. Why don't you tell me you have a kid?
3: I have to go. I'll call you later.
2: No, tell me now.
3: I can't do this right now. Okay, I will.
2: She's crazy, baby.
1: Matt, she hung the phone up.
2: Damn. How do you not tell a person you've been dating for the last 5 months and you have a kid?
1: My question is to you, are you going to stay dating her now that you know she has a child?
2: Honestly, I have no idea. I wasn't expecting this.
4: Have you ever dated a girl with a kid before?
2: Nah, man. I never wanted to play stepdaddy.
1: That's why she didn't tell you, because she wanted you to get to know her. Because immediately, a single mother is prejudged. Oh, she's got baggage. Single dad? Oh, he's such a great dad. Chris is on line one. Chris, welcome to the Dana Cortez Show. Did this woman make a big enough mistake to end the relationship, or should they try to work it out?
5: I think they should try to work it out, because I was dating this girl and my youngest son was named Caleb.
1: Oh,
5: and
1: wow.
5: I told her that I had three kids, youngest son Caleb. This was in November. Coming closer in December, you know, she wanted to go to the store and start buying some gifts for her daughter, right?
1: Yeah.
5: She's 3 years old. So we go to the store and we're starting to buy some items, and I'm buying some baby items, you know, like a 3-year-old and 4-year-old or whatever. Mm-hmm. And she's like looking like, okay, I'm going along with this, but this guy doesn't tell me that he has a baby, you know, a child.
1: Yeah.
5: You know, and like he's hiding something from me or whatever, you know. And so I buy the toys, we wrap the gifts and whatnot, you know, things go on. The next day she calls and she says, you didn't tell me you had a baby. And I'm like, I don't have a baby. And she goes, yeah, but you buying baby gifts. And I go, no, my son is special needs.
1: Oh,
5: you know,
1: goodness.
5: He's 13, and his mental capacity was like a 5-year-old.
1: Right.
5: You know? But she accepted that. You know, she did. You know, she accepted that, and we went on. You know, we've been together. Still to today, we're still together.
1: That's
4: a happy ending. And I like this one, Chris.
6: My allergies are getting crazy.
5: And she stuck with me even when I got the morning phone call. The morning phone call when I heard that when he passed. You know,
1: my gosh.
5: And he passed when he was like 17 years old. He was only supposed to go till 10 years old.
1: Yeah.
5: God gave us to him, but he's 17. And she stuck with me, and I just, you know, so, and she's been with me since. But
1: yeah, my allergies are gotten to me too, Anthony, right now. I think that everybody deserves a second chance, and the judge that parents have to go through when you're a single parent is just, it's very harsh. And do I think that she did the right thing? No, I don't. But I understand why she did it. I remember being that single mother who everybody looked at, who, she's not worth dating my son. She's not worthy for me to date because I chose to bring life into the world. No, I don't want to date somebody who thinks like that. Luckily for Otto, it worked out. Because you know what? You got to know me, and you stopped judging the single parent, and you started looking at the woman I really am.
4: I did date a girl for a while, and that this actually happened to me. I was at her apartment, and I looked, and I saw a bunch of baby pictures, and I didn't think anything of it. I thought it was like a niece or a cousin or whatever.
1: It was her child?
4: It was, but I didn't say anything about the pictures because I had no idea she had a kid. And so I talked to my sister about it. I was like, yeah, she had a bunch of baby pictures up. And she was like, she has a kid. And I said, what do you mean she has a kid?
1: Well, luckily for her, that didn't work out, and you and I did. Chris, what's your Chris, what's your girl's name?
5: Her name's Dana.
1: Her name is Dana Tumaitokaya. Wow! Danas are good people. Yes. I'm telling you, Danas are good people. This story was meant to be told. Look, I get it. You know, she was scared. She was scared to say anything. Okay, Rachel, I apologize for the lengthy hold. Please to me about what is on your mind, because this is a deep conversation we're having.
7: Yeah, I'm a mom, and I was also raised by a step parent. And so, like, I know when I was 2 and my dad went on his first date with my stepmom.
1: Yeah.
7: He took my picture out of his wallet in the 80s and was like, this is my kid. Like on their first date. And so as a mom, like moms, I'm like, I get what you're saying, Dana. I really do, the judgment, but it's so hard to hear, like, as a mom, because they're my number one priority. And
1: I get
7: it. It's so hard for me to picture dating somebody and them not knowing the most important piece of my life.
1: I do understand what you're saying because,
7: like,
1: yeah, I get it.
7: Of me. Now, when it comes to meeting them, I wouldn't be meeting people on the first date. but, like, that's like that's who I am.
1: Maybe you
7: I
1: don't
7: get the judgment.
1: Yeah,
7: right.
1: Exactly. But it's
4: but I get what you're saying, though, because I can't imagine, like, talking about my life without talking about my children.
1: Well, you know, being a mom, and I get it, but being a mom isn't who I am. It's just a part of my life. And also, I think it's different because having had a child at 15, it was just, I'll tell you right now, my entire being a mother has been nothing but that.
7: Girl, I teach high school, and every time I have a girl that's had a kid, I watch her go through it.
1: And it's hard, and you know? But I love my daughters. Yeah, I love my three daughters. Like, I would never change anything.
7: And I think there's a huge difference being 40 and being like, I don't have time to waste on anybody who's going to judge me for having a kid, and being, what, 19, 17, 18, 20 years old. Like, at this point in my life, I can't imagine going on a date with someone who's like, I don't want to date a woman with kids.
1: Yeah.
7: Because I'm not wasting my time. I'm not wasting my time on that.
1: Rachel's like, anybody got time for that? Now, Rachel, should they give this a chance? Because she is the one that did not disclose.
7: I think he should give her a chance, but I don't know about him with his jumps. I'm not trying to be a stepdaddy.
4: Well, I said something very similar to that one.
1: And he became a stepdad.
4: And I became I didn't know what I wanted. I figured it out, though.
7: Yeah, that's fair.
1: Yeah, I think you did. You thought you knew because you thought that a woman with a child was automatically going to become somebody who wanted to depend on you and who and is looking for a father for her children. And that's not who I was. That's not who we are. I'm just a regular woman like anybody else who happens to have brought life into the world before I met you.
4: You're still signing up for a lot if you get with a woman who has kids.
1: Absolutely.
6: I think they should work it out because it is a heavy thing for her to say, and she did seem genuine in her her stumbleness to talk to him. But also, he needs to, like, figure out what he wants. And I've been in his situation where I've been with a woman with a kid, and it happens very fast where you go from being a single bachelor to, like, oh, my God, I got a family now. And I didn't know what to do when my situation happened because I went from no kids to step-grandpa, and that was crazy.
1: And Otto, same thing. You never lived with a woman. You've never been engaged to a woman. And here you go.
4: Danik went and robbed the cradle.
1: Oh, whatever. Don't forget about the Danik at the Show podcast where you will find our Down in the DM breakdowns and we catch up with some of these couples. All right, back with more coming up. Sponsored by T-Mobile.
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It's a lot of bad things that they wish and they wish and they wish and they wish and they wish and on me. Yeah. Hey, hey. She say, do you love me? I tell her only partly. I only

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14: Good morning. On this Tuesday, it'll be breezy once again. Winds 15 to 25 miles an hour. Hot temperatures, 98 degrees in our city. KCBD First Alert, meteorologist John Robinson.
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0: Now, Young Miami is taking some heat for this next track, right? Because people are like, it's raunchy. It's not that good. There's always been raunchy music.
1: And people keep listening to it. So
0: yeah. Every genre has had its raunch. But NDIRE came hard for Young Miami because
1: when's
0: of
1: the last
0: song.
1: Time I thought about her? Jeez. That wasn't a shot at her. I just hadn't thought about her in a long time.
0: No, you're right. Okay, instant request right here. You got 1-877-730-DCS1. Call or text. Leave a voicemail. We'll put it on.

0: AI fools a lot of people, but this next song, Rubbers, is not AI. Let's talk about it, Otto.
1: Well, according to Phoenix Flexen, he has actually gone online and he pulled up the stems from the original song.
0: Which is the waves and everything that show how he made the music in the first place, correct?
1: And he's just trying to say, this is not AI. And I keep seeing, I'll see that video and then I'll see another video that comes up that shows every reason why this song is AI. Either which way, I like the song.
0: Me too. It's a great one. Let's go.

0: Anthony A said this next song here changed the sound of hip hop. All right. Okay. Let's talk about it. It's the Dana Cortez Show. Explain yourself, Ann.
1: Specifically, the 808s and Heartbreaks album that Kanye produced. It introduced us to Kid Cudi and that melodic sound that we came to fall in love with. And shortly after that, we had the rise of Drake. And therefore, the rest is history, in my opinion.
0: It really is. All right.
2: I'm not going to argue that.

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1: Little controversy in the world of tortillas. That's what Auto City's got in food news. Hottest hashtags here on the Dana Cortez Show. My name is Dana Cortez.
2: DJ Automatic.
3: I go by Anthony A, a.k.a. the burnt tortilla.
1: Very serious combo to start things off. Colorado, Washington, the fires are just out of control.
2: The western United States is on fire.
1: Yeah, close to 380 homes affected in Colorado. 5,800 homes in Washington have been evacuated. 600 businesses. This is very serious. If you are able to, please donate to your local Red Cross. They're the first with boots on the ground, and they're helping families right now. DJ Automatic, what do we have for food news?
2: So Yahoo.com has posted the worst to best corn tortillas, according to Samantha Maxwell. And they're saying that Mission corn tortillas are the worst, then Guerrero, then La Banderita, then Chi-Chi's, and the number one corn tortilla is Goya.
1: No, the number one corn tortilla is the one you get at the little Mexican grocery store where Juanita and Maria are making them, honey.
2: That part.
1: I never had a Goya tortilla in my life.
2: I never even tasted it.
3: I didn't know there was Chi-Chi's tortillas.
2: Chi-Chi's tortillas sound delectable.
1: Well,
3: those
1: okay.
3: are my favorite.
1: Not delectable, delectable. What do we have for National Day,
2: my
1: Anthony
2: bad.
1: A? You're lucky if you get a Chi-Chi tortilla.
3: Dude, only one
2: Chi-Chi
3: tortilla.
2: I'm going to get a
3: tortilla. Demerit. Yeah, you need two Chi-Chi tortillas. All right. Always need multiple. All right. It is National Night Out. I love Night Out.
1: Oh,
3: one
1: yeah.
3: of my favorite national
1: yeah.
3: nights.
1: Go meet a police officer. Talk to people. I love that. According to recent reports, more officers are joining the force and working in their own neighborhoods. And yes. that builds trust. Yeah, yes. builds trust between people.
3: I want to send a big shout out to my homeboy, Andrew Jaramillo, who just got promoted up to detective.
1: Woo! Love it. All right.
3: Shout out to my dog. And we'll wrap it up on National Chocolate Chip Cookie Day.
1: Oh, my gosh.
2: I love it.
1: Wasn't that like
2: chip.
1: A mistake, though? Isn't the woman who invented chocolate chips, she made like some kind of error, correct, Dan?
3: Well,
1: I'm not mistaken.
3: She made the error of sending her husband to the grocery store, and he actually bought the wrong chocolate. And when he came back, she just chopped it up and used that chocolate for her chocolate chip cookies, and the rest is history.
2: Thank God for that, Ben.
1: You know what, Otto? I'm never going to yell at you again when you bring the wrong thing, unless you bring Chi-Chi's corn tortillas. I'll be like, don't be grabbing that at the grocery store.
2: I'd be more mad at the Goya.
1: Oh, my God. All right, download the Dana Cortez Show podcast. 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
2: You can actually die of a broken heart, and scientists believe they have found a cure. Now, if you don't believe me, you better do some research. It is a medical condition called Takotsubo cardiomyopathy. It not only happens to humans, it happens to dogs, it happens to birds, it happens to penguins, it happens to living beings that are committed to another being like themselves. It could be, a lion or whatever the case is. If they're invested in this person emotionally or this other individual like themselves, it could happen to a mother, a father.
3: You hear it happening in relationships all the time. It happened to my dogs. I had one dog pass and then I had another dog pass within less
2: than
3: 2 weeks.
2: Were they related or just best friends?
3: They were a father-son.
2: Was one way older than the other? Like that?
3: No, he just got sick. And then the younger...
2: He died of a broken heart.
3: He died of a broken heart, yeah.
2: Mm. Oh, I remember when our dog, Hades, passed, and our girl, Princess Aphrodite, she was so sad. I couldn't take pictures of her anymore.
3: I was worried that was going to happen. Yeah. That's why we got another dog.
2: So during this 7-year study at a University of Aberdeen, researchers find that there is effective therapy to improve survival and quality of life for patients going through heartbreak. It doesn't just have to be someone passing. It could be from divorce, from a breakup, from a fight with a family member. Curing heartache. Is this a good idea, though?
3: Yeah, because how do they do it?
2: Well, there's a class of medications, but they haven't been approved yet. So this is a study right now. They're inhibitors that stop you from feeling this.
3: So it's like a medication that you're
2: taking. It's a medication, yes, that inhibits the feeling.
3: I thought it was like some kind of therapy.
2: No. It's a real, like a pill or something that you take. This is being studied right now. Here's my thing. Isn't that part of growing as a human is learning how to recover from heartbreak? Remember your first breakup? Look, I was a kid, but I thought I was going to die. I thought it was, it's over. But once I healed, that helped me understand that relationships moving forward, it might hurt, but I can get past it. Just taking some pill, that's not how you grow.
4: I bet it did help you heal, you happily, successfully married person in a wonderful relationship with the man you love.
2: Okay.
4: I'm pretty sure it did help you heal. But if I could speed through my heartbreak and rejection, give me that, please. As a matter of fact, gosh, I got a few slogans for them. I think it should be, hey, you can't get her back, we got your back.
3: Gonna see it on TV tonight.
2: Oh my gosh. Sponsored by Kohl's.
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1: Let me just turn the radio on. We're talking about Spider-Man Brand New Day, which earned $355 million domestically.
2: Dang.
1: Just here in the good old USA, just 2 million shy of breaking 2019's Avengers Endgame. So it almost broke the box office record. By the way, the predictions were at 298 million. So it way surpassed what it was supposed to make. And I like Tom Holland as Spider-Man.
2: It was a good movie.
3: I'm not just Peter
1: Parker.
3: It was
1: so good.
4: I'm not mad at Tom Holland. I mean, Spider-Man. He's no Tobey Maguire, but I like where it's going, and it's going to set us up great for Doomsday at the end of the year.
1: I do agree with you, Ant, that I think Tobey Maguire was a little bit better Spider-Man, just a tiny bit.
2: Mm.
1: In fact, Zendaya was on Fallon recently, and she did the Tobey Maguire famous dance. Remember?
2: Yeah.
1: She's like, he was great, you know, but her husband, she believes, is
2: I'm sorry.
1: Better.
2: I've seen, now that I've seen him, I'm going with Tom Holland.
1: Are you going with Tom Holland?
2: Yeah.
1: No spoilers on
2: him. No spoilers, but I will say, I never got emotional with Tobey Maguire.
1: Oh, Otto was so emotional in the movie.
2: At the end of, not even then, just throughout the, like, it was really, really well written.
1: Little allergies going on.
2: Yeah, little allergies got to me during that movie.
1: Anthony, you want to hear something stupid? This is the fourth installment. We didn't know. We thought this was the second movie. So Otto and I were looking at each other like, what's going on here?
2: I was so lost in the beginning of the movie.
1: We missed two
4: and three. You guys are not the best moviegoers. So the fact that you guys went to this, I'm a little surprised. I'm not going to lie. You guys said you guys were going to watch a lot of movies, and this is the first one y'all actually went through and watched.
1: Because it's expensive.
2: Well, one is because Ava was here. The other reason was because we really wanted to see this movie.
1: Well, I really wanted to see Devil Wears Prada 2, but I was waiting till it went to the dollar movie or something, because my goodness, it was $99 to go to a movie.
4: Are dollar movies a thing anymore?
2: I don't think so.
1: It better be.
2: I haven't seen one.
4: Dollar movies. Oh, man.
1: Come on. Come on.
2: The dollar movies that were $3 movies, but still, it was...
1: It didn't matter. I mean, you could afford a little popcorn to go to the dollar movie,
2: yeah.
1: Right?
2: So for us to go to the movie, it was me, Dana, and our daughter, Ava. It was $99 for three tickets, a popcorn, a soda, and a candy.
3: Mm.
2: That is crazy.
1: Yeah, you know damn well I snuck that pickle in. You know I did! You know I did!
4: Disgusting.
1: All right. What movie have you seen recently that cost you a lot of money, but you thought when you were done, you know what? That was worth it. Call us 877-730-DCS1 or text us now. 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
1: Who you with?
0: On the couch with my favorite Santa. 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
2: It's mostly sunny skies today, partly cloudy Wednesday, Thursday, into Friday as well. Slight chance of some rain possibly Thursday and Friday. KCBD First Alert, meteorologist John Robinson.
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1: And R&B.

0: I love going to the zoo. It was one of my favorite things to do with my daughters because it was just wonderful to talk about the different habitats, the different animals. It's an enjoyable family function unless the birds are swearing. But here's the deal. Their potty mouths didn't have one person complain.
1: Yeah.
0: The what? Zoo did it because they didn't want to offend anyone. Mm. But this went on for 2 years and nobody complained. Why? They now the birds are separated.
2: They probably thought it was hilarious.
1: That's like, how are you going to let a golden opportunity come to your right? front door and you just skip it? Like, these birds need to go on tour.
0: That's just... You know what? You could have a special habitat for them.
2: Oh my! Parental I'd pay extra for that.
0: That's what I'm saying. I'm like,
1: I would much rather watch these swearing parrots than another Joe Rogan special.
2: Why has Joe Rogan got to catch a stray on this one?
0: Because I don't know. It's that just true. Felt like his last special sucked. I was like, this
1: and
0: is
1: also, not so, you're right. You're right. Automatic. Shout out Joe Rogan. I've done what he's done for comedy, but that's also more of a shot at podcasters. Honestly, I'd rather listen to swearing parents than a bunch of podcasters.
0: So some of the things they would say were "f off."
2: Jeez.
0: Yeah. That you know what? I can't read it. Maybe they were right to separate. I was about to try to read some of this on the radio. Can't
2: is
0: do it.
2: Is it like bad, bad?
0: It's bad, yeah, but it's funny.
2: How do they learn all the
0: it's
2: words
0: funny.
2: Then?
0: Who knows? Somebody at the zoo or something. You know, my Nana had birds. This was before I was born, but I remember her telling me the story because she said that my grandfather, who I never met either, he passed before I was born. She said he hated those birds because they were really loud. And she said birds are dirty, so she would have to clean the cage morning and night. I don't know anything about birds. I've never had them. She said when one of them passed and the other one passed, he forbade her from getting more birds because they would talk and they would wake him up.
2: Like, birds are awful. My friend JC, his parents bought a parrot, and when they first got it, it was in the living room. Everybody loved it, and then it moved to another room, moved to like the foyer, the part where you walk into the house, and then from there it moved to the garage, and then from the garage I never saw the bird again. The bird just kept moving farther and farther away from them.
0: It's at the zoo. Yeah. It's at the zoo. Okay, everything we do here on the radio, you can catch on the Dana Cortez Show podcast on demand for free. 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
1: Okay, so in today's Down to the DM, we are talking to a man named Matt. And he's been going through his girlfriend Andrea's information. And now he's convinced that she's talking to someone else. She might have another man in her life. Matt, are you there?
2: Yeah, I'm here.
1: So what did you find when you were snooping on your girlfriend?
2: Yeah, snooping sounds, that doesn't sound good. Why don't we say I was researching?
1: You know what, Matt? Whatever makes you feel better. What did you find when you were researching your girlfriend's private accounts?
2: That she has or had someone named Caleb in her life.
3: So how'd you find out about Caleb?
2: I went through her email on her work computer.
1: Hold up. Oh. Matt, you went through her work computer?
2: She left it at my house over the weekend. She had a few different emails from coworkers asking, like, how Caleb was doing.
3: And how long have you guys been together, bro?
2: Like 5 months.
1: You know what? That's a pretty long time. Has she ever? So she's never brought Caleb up before at all?
2: Never heard that name.
3: I mean, if you ask me, you just might be your side piece, bro.
1: Oh, wow.
2: Yeah, that's what I'm starting to think, right? I mean, I never been to her family, friends, coworkers. I mean, like, nobody. I've never been to her house. She's always coming to mine.
3: Oh. Yeah, it sounds like she's got another man.
1: Hold on. Well, we don't know that. She might be embarrassed of her spy. You never know. She might not get along with her family. Let's just not make empty accusations.
3: All right. Let's put Matt's mind at ease, and let's find out who Caleb is.
1: Well, how do we want to do this?
4: I can call his girl and maybe ask about Caleb.
3: Yeah. But what about Caleb? You can't just call and ask to speak to Caleb or, like, ask
1: questions.
3: Hold on.
1: You can call and say you have a message you need to relay from Caleb and then see where it goes from there.
3: No, that's kind of random. And it won't work either.
2: Yo, but at least I'll know more about who this guy is, right?
3: You could just ask her who he is, Matt.
2: It's too late for that. You know that I was going through her stuff.
1: Is she going to figure that out eventually anyway?
3: Yeah, man.
1: With this.
4: You're past the point of no return. You got to be all in at this point.
2: I know. I don't want her to find out I did that if she's not doing
3: it. All right, I got it. We're going to call her and say Caleb used her as a reference for a new job he just applied.
1: That way, Matt can get an idea. We can all get an idea of what's going on with this Caleb guy, or at least figure out who he is.
3: Okay. All
1: right. So that.
2: Yeah, that works.
1: Okay.
2: Yeah, I'm up for that. Just don't say I'm on the line if we don't.
1: No. Of course. So hopefully we won't. So what's Andrea's number?
2: Yeah, it's a.
1: Dial it auto. Anthony, remember you're all asking about a job reference.
4: Dana, come on. I just work at Apple.
1: Oh, my God. Come on. Stop. Come on. It's ringing.
5: Hello, this is Andrea.
4: Hi, Andrea. This is Chris. I actually reaching out because I work with a job placement agency.
5: You do what? Who are you again?
4: No. Oh, my name's Chris. I work with a job placement agency, and we help place people with different jobs and different corporations. And we received a resume from your friend Caleb, who used you as a reference.
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5: It's the Dana Cortez Show, and this is Down in the DM. This is part two already. We're talking to Matt. He's the guy that hit me up, and he's been spying on his girlfriend, Andrea. And look, I thought that was odd, and I told him about it. But anyway, she's talking to a guy named Caleb, so maybe something's going on.
6: Yeah, snooping sounds... Well, that doesn't sound good. Why don't we say I was researching?
5: You know what, Matt? Whatever makes you feel better. What did you find when you were researching your girlfriend's private accounts?
6: That she has or had someone named Caleb in her life. Just a few different emails from coworkers asking, like, how Caleb was doing. I need to find who Caleb is.
5: Otto came up with a great scenario. Anthony is pretending to be someone hiring, and he's telling Andrea that Caleb was used as a reference. So is Caleb just a friend, or is it going down in the DM?
7: Hello, this is Andrea.
8: Hi, Andrea. This is Chris. I actually reaching out because I work with a job placement agency.
7: You do what? Who are you again?
8: No. My name's Chris. I work with a job placement agency, and we help place people with different jobs and different corporations. And we received a resume from your friend Caleb, who used you as a reference.
7: Wait, what?
8: Your friend Caleb used you as a reference. He submitted his resume last weekend, and I was just calling to verify the reference and ask you a few questions about Caleb.
7: I'm sorry, I'm confused. Caleb is my son, and he's only two, so I think you have the wrong Caleb.
6: You have a son? Why did you tell me?
7: I don't.
5: Andrea,
7: know.
5: Your boyfriend Matt had us call you to find out who this Caleb guy is. I don't think any of us expected that answer. First of all, my name is Dana Cortez from the Dana Cortez Show. You have a son, and the man you're dating doesn't know you have a son?
7: Are we talking about Matt? What is going on?
6: So I think you need to answer that question. What's going on here? Why don't you tell me you have a kid?
5: Why would you not tell your boyfriend you have a child?
7: Who are you again?
5: I just...
6: Answer the question, Andrea. Why don't you tell me you have a kid?
7: I have to go. Matt, I'll call you later.
6: No, tell me now.
7: I can't do this right now. Okay, Matt,
6: this
7: I will...
6: This is crazy, baby. No.
5: Matt, she hung the phone up.
6: Damn, how do you not tell a person you've been dating for the last 5 months and you have a kid?
8: Well, I, dude, on the bright side, you're not the side piece.
9: True.
8: You know?
9: But she definitely has another man in her life.
6: How could you just leave that out? We've been dating for 5 months.
5: My question is to you, are you going to stay dating her now that you know she has a child?
6: Honestly, I have no idea. I wasn't expecting this.
9: Have you ever dated a girl with a kid before?
6: Nah, man, I never wanted to play stepdaddy.
5: Well, yeah, well, I'll tell you something. You have a lot to think about now.
6: Yeah, she's calling me on the other line now. I gotta go.
5: Yeah, you gotta update us, Matt.
6: Oh, yeah, I will.
5: It did not go down in the DM. Some people I know are going to push back and say, she was lying, I understand, but it didn't go down in the, what I'm trying to say, she wasn't sneaking around. She didn't disclose the fact that she's a mother. So in a sense, she is lying, because I think when you're not up front with somebody, when you're hiding something, it's a pretty big lie, but she might have good reason why she didn't reveal that. It's only 5 months.
9: Five months is a long time to not reveal that you have a kid.
5: Well, there might
9: be. I can see that like on the first or second date, but once you get past that point, I think you need to full disclosure.
5: Who knows what he might have said that scared her from telling him? And if she's not serious with him, why involve the child anyway? It's none of his business.
10: That's a good point, too. And also, he may not be that important to her. You don't have
5: There's
10: to
5: all kinds of reasons, though, too. To me, it sounded like she liked him. She was taken, you know, she was caught off guard. The fact that she's calling him leads me to believe, okay, she's into him. But he said, I'm not trying to play stepdaddy.
10: Yeah.
5: If he's giving her any kind of vibes like that,
9: then she probably shouldn't be with him. And she should have probably told him, hey, I have a kid.
5: Well, if that was the case, automatic, you told me early on you didn't want to raise any man's children. And I have two daughters.
9: Well, you obviously changed my mind. Maybe she can change his mind.
5: So let's.
9: But you were upfront and I knew about everything.
5: Well, that is if he gives her a second chance. And all we can do is hope that he does, because I think this relationship might work out. All right, back with more next. Brought to you by T-Mobile.
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1: Ariana Grande is officially taking some time away from the public. She's going to wrap up the Eternal Sunshine Tour in September, I think September 1st. And then she's going to step away because of the critique of her physical appearance. She has lost a lot of weight. Is it anybody's business, though? I mean, really? You don't know her. Here she is talking about having been in the public eye for so long.
2: You know, I've been doing this, a specimen in a petri dish, really, since I was 16 or 17, you know? So I have heard it all. I've heard every version of it, of what's wrong with me, and then you fix it, and then it's wrong for different reasons. There's a comfortability that people have commenting on that I think is really dangerous. Yeah. But I do know what the pressure of that noise feels like. And I just don't invite it in anymore. It's not welcome.
1: Guilty. I had a conversation with Ariana Grande, and I remember asking her, man, you've lost a lot of weight. Like, I thought, because I used to be very heavy and I'd lost weight, she was going to come with a story. And I could tell she was very uncomfortable by me asking the question. I quickly pivoted, but I realized with her answer, she said, yeah, I look like a popsicle with a big head. I was like, hold on. She started to degrade herself. And I felt really badly about having asked the question, and I moved to something else, and I realized...
3: She's sensitive about this.
1: She's sensitive about it, and so I pulled back, but not everybody pulls back. In fact, the internet has made it even easier for us to judge other people. I've never gone to somebody's page and said, you look terrible. I also want to say something. Ariana Grande is very thin. We don't know what's happening with her. Can you imagine going to an overweight person's page and writing the same things, what people are writing? It would not be seen in the same way.
4: We can't ask the internet to be nice. The internet's not going to be nice to you.
3: I feel
1: can
3: her.
1: We? Can we? Can no, we not ask the internet? Can we not ask our children and the people writing? We can't ask them to be nice.
3: We can ask it, but it's undefeated.
1: Shouldn't we?
4: I have a lot of compassion for Ariana Grande, especially with a lot of the bullying that happens to very thin women specifically. It's very rude and it's just not cool at all. But also, Ariana Grande has made songs like Thank You Next, where she's outed men in their romantic endeavors. And if you're going to do stuff like that, this is kind of the territory that comes with it.
3: You're saying if you're going to dish it, you got to be able to take it?
1: I don't know. Exactly. How is she outing them? In some of her music, she said nothing but thank you to all the men. She's like, thank you. You showed me these things. How is that a terrible thing? All we do is pry into her love life. And she says here, these men have contributed something positive, and we're going to say that's a bad thing? She didn't say anything bad about those men. In fact, she thanked them for every single moment and lesson that they taught her. So I don't understand where that came from. What I would like to do is ask the internet to be a little nicer. Can we be a little nicer? I don't know. But there's nothing wrong with asking. And I hope Ariana Grande gets well soon. Whatever it is she's facing, we're on your side. All right, back with more coming up. Brought to you by Chick-fil-A.
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1: I like Tom Holland as Spider-Man. Is that what was controversial, Anthony, that I said? We're talking about Spider-Man going to the movies. It made $355 million. It almost surpassed Avengers. What was it that I said that you were ashamed of?
2: First,

0: Foremost, I love me some Tom Holland.
1: Okay.
0: I'm pro Tom Holland.
1: All right.
0: Second of all, what really, I would say, maybe appalled me a little bit is how you said you take a pickle and you eat this pickle inside the movie theater.
1: Of course I do.
2: What's wrong with that?
1: Mixing pickle and popcorn is delicious.
0: People who eat pickles in public in a closed setting irk me. And I do not wish anything bad upon you, but I would not want to watch a movie with you.
2: No offense, friend. That's a personal thing. Why
1: would my pickle bother you?
0: Pickle smell lingers. It lingers in the room. And nobody wants to smell another person's pickle. Period.
1: Dude, well, first of all, my pickle smells good. I have a big, giant pickle that I sneak into the theater.
2: What kind of pickle is it again?
1: It's Best Made Pickles. Me and Selena Gomez, we eat the same kind of pickle. It's got a little man.
2: A little smiley face on it.
1: Yeah, I put it inside of a bag.
2: They're not crunchy yet.
1: I
0: don't care about the crunch, but I could feel my jaws quenching from the sour, bitter smell. That's just going to linger for 3 hours.
1: Well, it smells like popcorn in there. You know what, Anthony? You know, you probably wouldn't like my other friend. She used to sneak in. We got kicked out. She snuck in a cheeseburger from Sonic. I said, girl, what are you doing? I still remember when we pulled up, I kept saying to her, really?
2: She had a cheeseburger in her bag.
1: And I mean, you know, they sell burgers, but they don't smell delectable like Sonic. And listen, the usher comes around and they're like, who's got the burger? And I was like, with my pickle, not me. And so they asked her to leave, her and her friend, and I stayed.
2: They actually made her leave?
1: Yes, you cannot sneak food into the theater. You have to be low-key like me, and I'll let everybody know. I used to sneak gum into school. I don't know about your school, but we had an anti-gum policy. I don't know who the gum police was or why it was such a big deal, but it was forbidden.
2: Have you ever looked under a desk?
1: To chew gum.
2: Have you ever put your hand underneath
1: a
2: desk?
1: Thank you, automatic. Mm. So what I would do is I would chew, and I'd put it under my tongue. Nobody ever knew.
0: We didn't really have like a gum policy at my school, but what did happen, there was a song called Grills by Paul Wall and
1: Yo Grills.
0: Nelly. We would all take the gum wrappers and turn them into like foil and put them around our teeth.
1: I remember
0: and
1: that. Yes.
0: That got quickly banned at school.
1: Yeah, I'm sure it did.
2: Why? You were hurting anybody but your own teeth. Chewing on foil. That is like the worst idea ever.
1: Thank you. Okay, anyway, here's a little excerpt from the Spider-Man trailer. Check it out.
3: Because I'm not just Peter Parker. I'm Spider-Man.
1: I get chills just hearing that. It earned $355 million over this past weekend.
2: No spoiler alerts. Go watch it. It's worth every dollar.
1: Otto got emotional. This is a man who never cries. He's like, I'm really emotional.
2: I didn't cry. My allergies acted up.
1: Oh, that's what it was. Okay. 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

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Thorough as f- don't need your jazz. Psychedist f- can reach up jazz. Zodiac sign, it must be a Gemini moon, cause we about to go half. Mistakenly, nobody been in a bag, but how many bodies done been in her bag?

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1: 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Gonna bleed the streets. 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
1: Hey, everybody, it's Bianca from 1049 The Beat. And I don't know about your summer, but mine has been booked and busy. 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
1: 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I had purposely licked it. Sir, you're going to take licked food? A licked sandwich?
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1: Look, if you had one shot, one opportunity to seize everything you ever wanted, one moment that you captured,

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1: Oh, I love the Harry Potter book series. The movie's amazing, too. Fantasy films. This is a really old movie, and it was remade, but Clash of the Titans. And I like the old school one. It looks like clay, like Medusa's moving around, like all weird, but I love that movie.
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0: Hey guys, and happy Tuesday. Bianca hanging out, excited because I'm getting a little upgrade on the place today. I've been doing things. I've been showing you actually my homeowner series online. I got my windows professionally cleaned, the house painted before I moved in, and now I'm getting some mini split AC units in the place. Adulting at its finest, man. Stuff I get excited to spend my money on because it's going to save me money. Hopefully, the energy bill is going to come down a lot
1: over the next month. It's a beat.

And now that we are in August, we're going to talk about the things that we're looking forward to in the month. I can't believe we're closing out summer. It's crazy. And like I said before, I don't feel like I did enough summer things, so I got to try to fit it in this month. And you know what comes after summer? Football. Well, actually, football is officially back, kind of. The NFL Hall of Fame game kicks off the preseason this week, which means fall's right around the corner. We also got MLB entering its playoff race, right? The U.S. Open gets underway. For my golf fans, the FedEx Cup playoff is continuing. The thing that comes to mind when I think golf is DUIs, randomly. Yeah, it's been happening a lot lately. And then the Little League World Series begins later this month.

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when I say stuff like this, but back in my day, seriously though, old school struggles that would break people today. I just saw a story about it. And, you know, going down the list, it's very nostalgic because I'm like, yeah, those were the times. We didn't just have access to everything at our fingertips, right? We'll talk more about it coming up next. What do you think is on this list? Old school struggles that would break people today. Let's see if you get some of these right. We'll talk about it coming up here at The Beat.

or something about a conservative regular girl that still can beat a chest. 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Zodiac sign, it must be a Gemini moon, cause we about to go half. 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

So we grill up like almost like 3-4 times a week. Shout out to United Express. The butchers over there, they're the best. They teach me all types of tricks and tips and all the things.

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0: 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And right now we're talking about the old school struggles that would break people today. And it's not even that old school. Like waiting for a phone call. I'm talking before cell phones. Like sitting there waiting, not knowing who's calling. Like, hello. And don't let somebody be on the computer at the same time. Let's see. Writing everything down by hand. Honestly, I have to say my handwriting has got so much worse. It looks horrible now because I never write. I don't even text. I talk text half the time. Ooh, this one. Yep. I remember like schoolwork projects when you had to go to the library and research. Better find that encyclopedia. Now, this might be a little farther back than my day, but I do remember they used to be in existence. I don't know the last time I've seen a payphone. I definitely used one. Maybe like once. But those things are definitely extinct now. Finding out about snow days. I never really experienced that as a kid. Grew up in California. We should have got hot days, though. I always say we should have got days when it was like 120 where I lived that I should have been able to stay home. Oh my God. Sharing a party line. Who remembers party lines? And using a manual typewriter. That's a little too old school for me. But most of those things I have experienced. What about you guys?
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What's the last thing you spent money on that you really did not need? For me, it's Amazon. It's always Amazon. It's like, oh, well, I could use that. 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It gets me every time.

And today we're talking about all the things that we're looking forward to in the month. I got a little list for you of just things that we can all enjoy. 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
0: On the couch with my favorite sinner. I was about to, but you convinced us. Should I decorate her walls or log off to Pinterest? Never too late to meditate on emotional attachments. Even if I fall short.

We're talking about things that we are looking forward to in the month. I have a little list for you, and I asked you guys online. I think it's so funny how many parents have texted or messaged me saying that kids are going back to school so that they can be back on schedule. I had my friend and her daughter actually over this weekend, and she's like, yeah, that's my time. So when they're in school, I got to go do the things that I can't do right now with them out of school. So I get it. Also coming up this month, let's see. I like those national days, right? Actually, today's National Chocolate Chip Cookie Day. It's a good one. We got National Cat Day on the 8th, and then later in the month, National Dog Day, the 26th. So shout outs to the fur babies. National Lemon Day, the 20th, which I am excited about because I have a lemon tree in my backyard now. And they're Meyer's lemons, so they're sweet. I'm thinking I might have to make a lemon drop to celebrate. Oh, yeah.

wanted to share this with you because, I don't know, it really resonated with me. It stuck with me, and it kind of made me think of things differently if I'm going through a rough time or having a bad day. A girl, I saw her video. She talked about something her grandma told her, which was, if you wrote down your biggest problem you have today, and everybody else in the world wrote down their biggest problem they have, you put it in a hat, a box, whatever, would you chance pulling out somebody else's problem and treating it with yours? Makes you think your problems aren't that big, right? Because you know there's hard stuff going on everywhere in the world. And I'm not trying to discredit anybody else's problems or what they have going on, but I'm hoping that insight

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0: It's 104.9 The Beat, and it looks like Ariana Grande is ready to hit pause after she wraps up her Eternal Sunshine tour next month. Ari said that she's taking a step back from the spotlight following what her team calls endless ongoing public scrutiny. She's also pulling out of a planned London production of Sunday in the Park to focus on herself and take a well-deserved break. Now, if you followed Ari over the years, you know she's been incredibly open about how difficult it is having people constantly comment about her appearance. Between nonstop speculation surrounding her health, her personal life, and even her recent breakup with Wicked co-star Ethan, it sounds like she's ready to unplug for a while. Fans are already flooding social media with messages of support saying that they're happy to see her prioritizing herself. And speaking of keeping things private, are wedding bells next for Gigi and Bradley? The couple's been linked since 2023 and have managed to keep the relationship surprisingly low-key. Now, engagement rumors are heating up after Gigi was recently spotted wearing a ring on that finger, but fans definitely think something could be brewing. And finally, if you were hoping to head back to Barbie Land anytime soon, you may have to wait. Despite the original Barbie becoming a $1 million box office smash and one of the biggest movies of the decade, reports say the sequel has hit a standstill. Apparently, there isn't a finished story that everybody agrees on yet, so for now, Barbie 2 is staying in the dream house.
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0: Yeah, back in the flesh. Ooh. Yeah.
1: Bianca closing out this work day. Tuesday, Taco Tuesday going down tonight. I look forward to going home and cooking and cleaning, honestly. I'm in my homeowner era, so that's my big plans. What about you?

And what? I did not see this coming. LinkedIn, apparently the new Tinder. I guess it's an unexpected dating lounge for professionals who are not just networking, but doing a little bit of flirting on the side. No wonder y'all were doing those fake LinkedIn headshots with AI. That was like a trend, what, last year? Wild. It's a beep.

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5: JY, turn me up. 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

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I was born in 88. Okay, don't do the math. 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But technically, I was a 90s kid. Like, when I grew up in the 90s, right? So, Polly Pocket. That was my thing. I love Polly Pocket. I mean, I love Barbies too, but Polly Pocket, that was my girl. Me and Polly were tight. And we gotta talk about this awesome real-life Polly Pocket experience, actually, coming up.

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0: 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And right now we're talking Polly Pocket. Y'all remember? Oh my gosh, this is taking me back. These photos right here. There is a Polly Pocket inspired Airbnb that you can now rent out. It almost feels like, looking at these photos, like you shrunk and were put into the actual Polly Pocket. It's insane. Airbnb is letting fans crash in Polly's iconic compact, which is located in Massachusetts. I guess Polly's 35th birthday bash is a reason for the vintage extravaganza, which will have her fans partying like it's 1989. Honestly, what a time to be alive, man. I'm obsessed. I wish I could see this in person. Like, honestly, my mind is blown just looking at these photos because it just looks exactly like the actual Polly Pocket. You have to check them out online and let me know if you would stay here.
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0: I got a question. 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
0: 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Should I decorate her walls or log off to Pinterest? Never too late to meditate on emotional attacks.

It's 104.9 The Beat, and today we're talking that one truth that life forced you to accept. Let's see, I'm going through my DMs. I posted this online. Oh my gosh, Manny said free trial really means you're going to forget to cancel. That is a truth that I've learned the hard way. Let's see. You can't please everybody no matter how hard you try. That is so true. And it's exhausting trying to please everybody. Just be yourself. 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

0: texted me that they're excited for pumpkin spice back at Starbucks this month. See, I'm not a pumpkin spice girl, so I can't get excited with you guys. 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But if you are a pumpkin spice fan, it is about to be elf season, okay?
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1: Jay White, turn me up. Miami. That's for all my scammers and my kid money.

we're talking about the things we're looking forward to in August. I'm actually going to this huge poolside festival this weekend. That's the thing that's stressing me out, though. I got to get ready for it. We got orders I haven't got here. I got a nail appointment, a spray tan, all the things.

0: It's 104.9 The Beat. And all right, guys, that is going to do it for me, Bianca. I'm going to go home to my new AC. I got some mini splits put in today. So I kind of saw them starting to put them in this morning, and then I came to work, and then now, boom, magic. They're in, and they're going and cooling the house, which is nice. So I can't wait. You know, adulting and home ownership, the things you get excited for. Am I right? It will be a part of my series, okay? Definitely. I've been doing this, like, keyed in series online, taking you through, like, the process of us, you know, going and looking at the home and getting it painted and moving our stuff in. And I have I haven't put it up yet, the building of the dining table and now the mini split. So yeah, follow me, Beauty with an IEBEAUTIE, no I in the beat.
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